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1: Dr. Tom Williams, and welcome to Facing Tomorrow. You know, sometimes when you are doing something, you can look at it one way and it'll be so disturbing to you, and you just want to give up before you ever start on the project because it's overwhelming. The idea of looking at a fence, if you were to look at a fence a mile long, a wooden fence, and somebody said, paint the fence, and you get out there and look at one end of it and look way down at the other end, and it's discouraging. But if they put somebody at the other end of that fence and they start painting towards you and you start painting toward them, it doesn't look near as far down there as it did because someone is helping you and coming to meet you. And I look at that in soul winning. You know, I can't win the whole world. I can't win one whole city or one whole state, but God can do anything. And if he takes us and uses us to just look at one, if I can win that fellow, then I believe I could win the one next to him. And then if he goes and gets like Peter did, or like Andrew did, it said that when Andrew saw Christ, he went and got his brother Peter and said, we have found the Messiah. Oh, you should see him, Peter. You should meet him. Oh, never a man spake like this. He talked Peter into coming to meet Christ. And you know, you don't see much about Andrew in the New Testament doing a lot of things. But Peter, the one he brought to Christ, is so used of God to preach at Pentecost, and 3,000 got saved, and then those 3,000 began to talk to others, and it's just a little while in the book of Acts till 5,000 get saved, and on and on and on and on. Now, the job doesn't look so hopeless of winning them all to the Lord. So listen to the song, what it says today. Win them one by one. If so, Christ, our only King, men redeemed we strive to bring. Just one way may this be done. We must win them one by one. Side by side we stand each day. Saved are we, but lost are they. They will come if we but dare speak a word backed up by prayer. Think of that. Think of that. Speak a word backed up by prayer. We need to pray, folks. We must pray. We need to pray for our neighbors, our friends. We need to pray up and down our streets, up and down our country roads. We need to pray for our county. We need to pray for our district. We need to pray for our state. We need, you know, just get you a map and begin to pray up and down the streets of your city. Begin to pray up and down the streets of your community. Then go down the highways of your state and pray. And pray up and down those highways for God. And as you drive through your neighborhood, pray. As you go to the grocery store, pray. As you go to the restaurant, pray. As wherever you are, if you're stopping at the gas station, look at the people that are there inside the store. Pray for them. If it happens to be a station where they still come out to your car, and there's a few of them, and they pump your gas, then pray for them. Pray for them. If you're riding on a school bus as a young person, pray. If you're riding in a carpool, pray. And just pray. Win them one by one. See what he said? Side by side we stand each day. Saved are we, but lost are they. They will come if we but dare speak a word, backed up by prayer. Only cowards dare refuse, dare this gift of God misuse. Ere some friend goes to his grave, speak a word, his soul to save. It won't do any good to stand by the coffin, folks. It won't do any good to go out to the cemetery and stand there by the tombstone and weep. It's all over with. And we need to pray now. Go now. Speak now. People say, oh, but I'll make my loved ones so mad at me. I'd rather have them mad and die having been witnessed to than me having to stand and say, oh, that I would have told them. Oh, that I would have told them. And notice what it says, not for hope of great reward, turn men's hearts unto the Lord, just to see a saved man smile makes the effort well worthwhile. And it does. I tell you, you see the difference that salvation makes in people's lives and hearts. And it's so wonderful, wonderful, wonderful just to see the tremendous change that receiving Jesus Christ makes in a person's life. It's no wonder David wrote, he said, you dug me out of a horrible pit. You set my feet upon a solid rock. He said that you turned my ways, changed my ways. And while I was standing on that rock, you caused me to have a new song in my mouth, even praise unto our God. And you'll see some person that was so timid they could hardly say their name, and now they're standing in a pulpit preaching to hundreds and sometimes thousands. And that's what the power of conversion to Christ can do. So let us win them one by one. So you bring the one next to you, and I'll bring the one next to me. In all kinds of weather, we'll all work together and see what can be done. If you'll bring the one next to you, and I bring the one next to me, in no time at all, we'll have them all. So win them, one by one. And I hope you'll take that challenge today and just work alongside some others of God's children who have caught the vision of winning people one by one. And you know, sometimes people that have children have just one, but sometimes they have twins, and every once in a while triplets, and then every once in a while they'll have quadruplets. And quintuplets. And we need to understand that it's winning them one by one. If you just witness to one today and one tomorrow, and it won't be long till you have witnessed to seven people, and that's a week if you win one a day, or you just witness one a day. And who knows, you water, you sow, God gives the increase. Somebody else will come along and sow on what you have said, and that will bring them, and God will give the increase, and he'll get the glory, and Christ will be lifted up. If we just do one by one, it'll be tremendous what God does. In Psalm 31, our Father, we ask you today now to bless the message. What time is left today, take it, use it, bless it, and help people to get on fire for you and for the Savior, in whose name we pray all of these things, our blessed Lord Jesus Christ. Amen and amen. And in Psalm 31:19, he said, oh, how great is thy goodness, which thou hast laid up for them that fear thee. Do you fear the Lord? I hope you do. I don't mean like scared that he's hiding around the corner or something. No, you fear the Lord. A reverential respect for his blessed name, for his blessed book, for his blessed son, for his blessed spirit that he has given us. And I am afraid not to serve him because I don't want to displease him. I want to please my heavenly Father. I want to please my Savior. I want to obey the Holy Spirit, and so that I can do the work of the living God. He said, thou shalt hide them in the secret of thy presence from the pride of man. Thou shalt keep them secretly in a pavilion from the strife of tongues. Blessed be the Lord, for he has showed me his marvelous kindness in a strong city. For I said in my haste, I'm cut off from before thine eyes. Nevertheless, thou heardest the voice of my supplications when I cried unto thee. David said, I still prayed, regardless of what I thought or what my heart said to me. I still prayed. Prayer works, folks. Prayer works. Oh, it works. And I wish that God's people everywhere could get a hold of that. Learn to pray. Learn to pray. The apostle said, teach us to pray, Lord Jesus. Teach us to pray as John the Baptist taught his disciples to pray. And Christ said, when you pray, say, Our Father, and so forth, which art in heaven, hallowed be thy name. And you can look that up in Luke chapter 11 or Matthew in chapter 5 and to see what the Lord said in chapter 6. Notice, dear friend, here what he says, For I said in my haste, I'm cut off from before thine eyes. Nevertheless, thou heardest the voice of my supplications when I cried unto thee. When I supplicated you, when I begged you, when I pleaded with you, you heard me. God is in the business, folks, of hearing prayer. Cry unto him. Make it sincere. Make it real. Just, you can cry out. I mean, literally, cry out, Oh, God, hear me today. Hear me today. And just cry out to him like a man that's sinking in the ocean wanting help, like a man that's traveling down a road with no return, cries out for help. Cry out to the Lord today, and we'll get next time over in the New Testament and see what Paul said as he quoted this verse again. God bless you for listening, and the Lord keep you throughout the day and use you in the weeks ahead for his glory and his praise. And may tomorrow be that day when we win somebody to the Savior. And we'll be back, God willing, with the blessed old book.
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0: in the midst of what we think is an impossible situation when nothing good could ever come out of it, and where in the world is God in the midst of all of our problems, I want you to do this. I want you to remember God is at work. Surrounded by this
1: cloud of witnesses. Thank you for joining us today on Faith for the Family. Today, Pastor Clarence Sexton deals with the subject, God is always at work. We're very excited about this message and trust it will be a tremendous encouragement to you.

Would you take your Bibles, please, and turn with me to the book of Habakkuk in the Old Testament, one of the minor prophets. This man of God stands on the eve of the captivity of the nation of Judah. As you know by now, the Babylonians, the strongest nation militarily in the world, as far as military might is concerned, are about to move down from the north, conquering this little nation of Judah, and to bring to their nation sorrow and heartache like they have never known. This man has a burdened heart, and he wondered what in the world is going to happen. And as he talks to God, God talks to him. The Bible says he cries out to the Lord, and the Lord speaks back to him. He speaks to God, and God speaks back to him. Have you ever talked to God? Have you talked to God about your problems? Have you heard in your heart, as God speaks to you through your spirit, have you heard God talking back to you? This is a conversation between a man and God. And as Habakkuk cries out to God, he says, Lord, why is this happening? How long is this going to go on? He goes so far as to say in the fourth verse that it looks to me like the wicked are winning the war. And then there's a moment of silence.

And in the fifth verse of Habakkuk chapter 1, God opens his mouth and he speaks to Habakkuk. And he says, "Behold ye among the heathen, and regard, and wonder marvelously. For I will work a work in your days, which ye will not believe, though it be told you. For lo, I raise up the Chaldeans, that bitter and hasty nation, which shall march through the breadth of the land to possess the dwelling places that are not theirs. They are terrible and dreadful, and their judgment and their dignity shall proceed of themselves. Their horses also are swifter than the leopards, and are more fierce than the evening wolves. And their horsemen shall spread themselves, and their horsemen shall come from far. They shall fly as the eagle that hasteth to eat. They shall come all for violence. Their faces shall sup up as the east wind. They shall gather the captivity as the sand. They shall scoff at the kings, and the princes shall be a scorn unto them. They shall deride every stronghold, for they shall heap dust and take it. Then shall his mind change. He shall pass over and defend, imputing this his power unto his God." Did God ever tell you anything you didn't want to hear? Did you ever find anything in the Bible you didn't want to read? Did you ever discover anything about God or God's Word or God's work in the world that you wished you hadn't discovered, at least for that moment? Well, I can guarantee you, when God opened up and spoke to Habakkuk, the word that I've just read to you, at his first hearing it, his heart was so troubled. It was one of those situations where perhaps he'd have said, "I wish I'd never asked the question to begin with." A nation is bankrupt spiritually. They've turned from God. Evil things are going on. He's troubled. He's troubled about his own people, why his own people, God's people, don't do something. And then God says to him, "I'm going to bring the heathen nation of the Babylonians, these Chaldeans from Babylonia, I'm going to bring them down upon Judah, and I'm going to use them to bring judgment upon my people Judah." Habakkuk was saying, I'm sure, "Lord, this is such a mess. How can anything good ever come out of it? Where in the world did we go wrong?" And especially, he was wondering, where is God in all of this? Have you ever gotten yourself into something and you wonder how in the world you ever got in such a mess? How did it ever get this way? Did you ever wonder where God is in all of this? That's where this man is. And I'd like you to mark an expression that God shares with Habakkuk. And because it's in the eternal Word of God, he's sharing it with us. In the fifth verse, this statement that God makes to Habakkuk, when he says about middle ways in this verse, "I will work a work." That's a promise. And in the midst of our confusion, in the midst of what we think is an impossible situation when nothing good could ever come out of it, and where in the world is God in the midst of all of our problems, I want you to do this. I want you to remember God is at work. I want you to think about that. Remember, God is at work. God is at work. It just may be that God is working in the most unlikely place.
He said in this fifth verse, "Behold ye among the heathen and regard." Can you imagine that? Habakkuk said, "Lord, it's your people, it's Judah, it's those who say they believe your word and follow after you. These Jews, these people have a need. What are you going to do to these people? How are you going to bring these people back to yourself?" And God says, "Behold ye among the heathen." What? "No, you don't understand, Lord. I'm talking about Judah. I'm praying that you work in Judah. I'm talking that you work in the lives of your people, that you focus your attention right here on us for a moment." And God says, "No. Behold ye among the heathen. I'm going to begin my work in the most unlikely place and bring it all the way around, full circle, to accomplish what I need to accomplish in the lives of my people." Remember that His ways are not our ways and His thoughts are not our thoughts. But remember this, God is at work. There's a precious promise in the Bible I'd like to take you to. If you want to turn there, please, in the book of Philippians. When Paul writes the church in Philippi in the first chapter of the book of Philippians, in the sixth verse, the language he uses here, in this verse, brings great comfort to my heart. As the apostle writes the church, he says in Philippians chapter 1 verse 6, "Being confident of this thing," being confident of this very thing, "that he which hath begun a good work in you will perform it until the day of Jesus Christ." In other words, Paul said, "I am confident that what God has started, God is going to finish." If you visit an automobile assembly line and you saw the beautiful automobiles rolling off the line and you wish you had one like that to drive, I imagine if somewhere in the middle of that process you found your way to the place where there's nothing but a lot of metal and bolts and seeming confusion and nothing nice to really look at, you'd wonder, how in the world is this going to ever be beautiful? It's not finished yet. Go to a furniture factory and take old lumber and logs lying out back somewhere before they plane the lumber and make the beautiful lumber out of it to build the furniture. And you wonder, how in the world can anything nice be made out of this nasty stuff? Isn't finished yet. And you jump right in the middle of somebody's mess and you wonder, how in the world can anything good ever come out of this impossible situation? Well, I want you to remember, God is working and He's not finished yet. So He shares with Habakkuk, "I will work a work. I will work a work." I want you to notice with me as we look at these verses, the carelessness of God's people. I wish you didn't have to say that. I really wish I didn't have to say that. But God says to the prophet, "Behold ye among the heathen and regard and wonder marvelously, for I will work a work in your days which ye will not believe, though it be told you." He said, "I'm going to share it with you, but when I share it with you, you won't believe it." The carelessness of God's people. Our great need in this country, as far as I can see, is for people who say they're Christians just to live like Christians. That's all. You know what you need in your home and what I need in my home? If we're saved, we just need to live like saved people. Loving, compassionate, tender, forgiving, kind, just like Jesus. What we need in our churches is for people just to act like Christians. What we need in business places, if there's a Christian there, is for a man to act like a Christian. Truthful, honest, decent, God-fearing. Just be a Christian. But there has developed such a carelessness about God's people that it's alarming. It's alarming.
I want you to turn with me in your Bibles to some preaching Peter was doing in the book of Acts. I like this because in Peter's sermon, hundreds and hundreds of years after the message God gave to Habakkuk, Peter uses a verse in his message. It happens to be the same verse that God gave to Habakkuk. Peter's preaching in the 13th chapter of the book of Acts, declaring to the people what God is going to do and how God will bring to pass certain things.

Thank you so very much for listening again today. I encourage you to call us toll-free at 1-877-AT-CROWN or visit us online at faithforthefamily.com. 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
1: Well, hello, good neighbor. Welcome to the broadcast today. Brother Jules, can you turn these ears up a little bit, please? I'm so thankful that you're listening and we're looking forward to a great day today. Landon Treiber, yesterday you were 16 years of age. And I imagine, I believe today you're going to get your license at the driver's license place. So I love you, Landon. I'm so proud of you. 16 years of age. God bless you. Big decisions coming up. I might want to tell you about a good Bible college that you may want to think about in another 2 years. Okay, how about hear the trumpet sound? We'll have the singers sing for us, and you're going to enjoy the song. I'm going to enjoy being with you today. Genesis chapter 16.

I want to say happy birthday to Galen Bridgman. Today is having his birthday. Galen's been here over 40-some years. Three girls are graduates of Golden State, and his fourth daughter is a freshman. God bless you, Galen. Angel Reyes, he's retired. He does all our shipping here, works 4 days a week for free. I love Angel. And then Lorena Goodrich is a young girl that grew up here expecting her second baby. God bless you. Called to make a difference. By the way, yesterday was God and Country Sunday. And this next Sunday is God and Country Sunday on July the 5th. We've got two big God and Country Sundays, red, white, and blue. Well, here's the song Called to Make a Difference. We'll have the group sing for us. And then Genesis chapter 16.

We're in Genesis 16. Oh, what a sad chapter. Well, here's the reason. Now, Sarah, Abraham's wife, bare him no children. And she had a handmaiden that was an Egyptian whose name was Hagar. Verse 4. And when he went into Hagar, she conceived, because his wife came up with this idea, okay, go to my handmaiden, have a baby with her. Here's the problem. The problem is Iran today versus Israel. What is that? That's two brothers, the Jew and the Arab. Here's Abraham, a godly man. And God says, I'm going to bring forth children out of your loins like the stars of the heaven. And he was old now, and he wasn't going to have any more children, he didn't think. And his wife was old. She was beyond the age of bearing. And God still had a plan, but he got out of God's plan out of fear. And he said, okay, I'll go to your handmaiden, and I'll create this baby. And he created a baby, the Arab nations. And all that is going on today is Jew versus Arab. All those Muslim countries are Arabs. They're all from Abraham's loins. And the Jew is from Abraham's loins. And consequently, they're warring against one another, fighting against one another. And the Bible says, Sarah said, my wrong be upon thee. I made a mistake. You know, in our Christian life, all of us make mistakes. And you'll never forget that mistake. It was 1963. I was walking home from school. They had no sidewalks. They were gravel roads, gravel sidewalks. And we had a boy that flunked eighth grade, maybe two, three times, and he would shave in eighth grade. He would shave. He was older. He was not very tall, but he was a Hispanic fellow that could really fight. And my buddies that were with me, they start picking up those little pebbles and just sort of tossing them, not hurting them or anything, making fun of them. He could have turned around and beat the fire out of all of us. And I can say I never made fun of them, but I was with the crowd that did. And suddenly he just crossed the street and went on the other side. There was a little bit of sidewalk that they had just built. And then they came to the end of the sidewalk, and Barbara Dutcher's farm was right there. And he had to cross back over. And he was so bothered by us, he just walked right in front of a 1960.

0: came to high school with crutches, and that's about the last I remember about him. Maybe he's dead and gone by now. I don't know. But I tell you what, I was wrong. And my wrong is ever before me. I made a decision that I was never going to pick on anybody, never going to make fun of anybody, never be with a crowd that was going to do that. But that day, here's Sarah said, my wrong be upon me. And she said, I'm despised in her eyes. And Sarah dealt hardly with her. She fled from her face, and the angel of the Lord found her by the fountain of water in the wilderness. Here is Sarah. And Sarah failed Abraham, and Abraham failed Sarah, and consequently they have the Arabs now. And now these two boys, these two nationalities are going to war against Jew, against Arab. Why? Because Abraham made a mistake. And the Bible says Abram was 86 years old when Hagar bare Ishmael to Abram. He made a mistake, didn't he? He'll be a wild man, the Bible says in verse 12. Well, he is a wild man. And he can't make peace with them. Oh, one day God will make peace with all mankind. Father, wake us up to do right today. Help us to do right and live for thee. Bless our dear listener friends. I thank you for each and every one worldwide. And give them a good day as they seek to serve thee. Help us to glorify your name is my prayer. For I ask this prayer in the name of the Lord Jesus. Amen.
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0: I wish it was back in the good old days. People talk about the good old days. Let me tell you something. There's just one good old day, and that's the Ancient of Days, and that's the day you live for Jesus. That's the only good old days you'll ever have. Count all your other days wasted. Every day of sin, count it wasted. Don't care how much money you made, how much you prospered, that's wasted unless you live it for Christ. There's no such thing. What does good old days mean? It means God old days. You've had no good old days until you've had some godly days and some Christ-like ways. And tonight, I realize that I face an empty generation. Job said, I shall die in my nest, and I shall multiply my days as the sand. I'm going to live a long time. I've got my nest fixed, and I'm going to be comfortable. My years will be like the sands of the sea. I'm going to live a long time. And yet, it wasn't very long till God stepped in and stirred up his nest. Now, remember this. God never stirs up your nest down here, but what he gives you a better nest up there. And I'd say something else. God never lets the devil disturb your nest, if he permits the devil to disturb your nest down here. But what? God will make you a better nest down here. Now, I've got a nest. I think everybody ought to have a nest. But it ought to be a spiritual nest. You don't need a lot of worldly things. We don't need a lot of junk and trifles and garbage. We just need the good spiritual security that's in Christ. Now turn with me, please, to the book of Habakkuk, and then we're going over to our main text. Habakkuk chapter 2, verse 9. He starts off by saying, woe. Now that means there's a curse. Woe to him that covereth an evil covetousness to his house, that he may set his nest on high, that he may be delivered from the power of evil. Thou hast consulted shame to thy house by cutting off many people, and hast sinned against thy soul. For the stone shall cry out of the wall, and the beam out of the timber shall answer it. When? When you build you a nest out of covetousness for the world. Woe to him that buildeth a town with blood and establisheth a city by iniquity. That's liquor traffic. That's dope traffic. Well, behold, is it not of the Lord of hosts that the people shall labor in the very fire, and the people shall weary themselves for very vanity? For the earth shall be filled with the knowledge of the glory of the Lord as the waters cover the sea. Woe unto him that giveth his neighbor drink, that puttest thy bottle to him and makest him drunken also, that thou mayest look on their nakedness. Thou art filled with shame for glory. Drink thou also, and let thy foreskin be uncovered. The cup of the Lord's right hand shall be turned unto thee, and shameful spewing shall be on thy glory. Now turn with me, please, to the book of Deuteronomy. This is the great passage that through the years I've enjoyed reading this. 32nd chapter, verse 9, the Lord's portion. Deuteronomy 32 and verse 9. The Lord's portion, for the Lord's portion is his people. That's his. Didn't say people. He loves people, but the Lord's portion is his people. He's innocent in his family. He loves his children. That's all he's got. And he's looking forward, I think, to getting them all home one of these days. For the Lord's portion is his people. Jacob is the lot of his inheritance. He found him in a desert land. Where'd he find you? Said he found him in a desert land. Found him in a lonely place. And you know what happens in a desert? No water, no vegetation. Famine, hard times in a desert. He found him in a desert land. There are two places that you can get lost and never lose, never find your location. That's on water and in a desert. All directions look alike. There are no markers. And the wages of sin is still death. Now, a lot of you people don't know what I'm talking about because you live such sheltered lives. You've got your little feathers just pulled right up over your eyes and ears, and you're stretched out and said, oh, enjoying my nest. Yeah. Boy, you wait till your nest gets disturbed. You'll howl to high heaven. Why did the Lord treat me like this? You ought to be treated like that. No man has a right to live in a nest of selfishness, a nest of pleasure loving, a nest of just the things of the world. And if you belong to God, he'll disturb your nest. He found him in a desert land and in the waste howling wilderness. Waste howling wilderness. Just such a wilderness. I know as well as I'm standing here, the preachers are going to give an account to a lost for a lost generation of mothers and dads and young people. And these silly preachers that are trying to act like the hippie world and the young people in order to win them, and trying to set up their little old houses of pleasure in order to reach the young people and let them dress any way they want to and smoke and live like the devil, they'll give an account to God one of these days. Young people, the preachers like that are not your friend. They're just appearing on the surface to be your friend. If you really got in a jam, I mean really got in trouble, they wouldn't have a thing to help you with. They couldn't. Where'd he find me? In a desert land. In the waste howling wilderness. He led him about. He instructed him. He kept him as the apple of his eye. Now, verse 11, I suppose, would be our text. As an eagle stirreth up her nest. Stirreth up her nest. Eagle stirs up her nest. What else does he do? Floodeth over her young. Spreadeth abroad her wings. Taketh them. Beareth them on her wings. So the Lord alone did lead him. And there was no strange God with him. Are you listening? There was no strange God. Television's a strange God. People fall at the shrine of Hollywood and worship hour after hour. People fall at the shrine of a stick of nicotine and they worship. They blow that smoke. That's their incense. That's hell's incense. And they're governed by it. They spend more time smoking than they do reading the Bible. They spend more money buying cigarettes. That's their God. That's a strange God. I tell you another, and that's immorality. That's a strange God. But it's so ephemeral. It passes so quick and leaves you so nauseated and sick over your sin. And yet you want to go right back again and again. And no satisfying portion. Strange gods our people have today. The people live in such a strange world. They worship everything but God and but the Lord Jesus Christ. And notice, if you were to go up to the fourth verse, he'd say, he's the rock. Capital R. His work is perfect, for all his ways are judgment. A God of truth and without iniquity. Just and right is he. Now then, you know what he said? He is just right. He's just right. He's the only one that I know of that's just right. Now then, I'm just, and he makes me right because I'm justified by his grace through faith in the Lord Jesus Christ. Now then, stirring up your nest. Stirring up your nest. I was on the farm 38 years ago. And I had about all the nest I wanted, I guess. I mean, I had no ambition. I really didn't. I'd had no ambition. And the Lord came in and stirred up my nest. And really, it scared me half to death. Fact is, it just about made me sick. Of course, I was sick already, but I mean, it scared me. I mean, I had never quoted a verse of Scripture in the church house. I had never offered a prayer in the church house, and I don't think many anywhere else, if any. I mean, I was not a man of prayer. I was not a man of faith. And I certainly was green and ignorant concerning the Word of God. If there had been one verse in the entire Bible that I could have quoted, and I doubt if I'd have got it right, that'd been John 3:16. I mean, I absolutely knew nothing about the Word of God. Now then, God stirred up my nest. But it's a tremendous stirring. I thank the Lord for that day, that night when he stirred up my nest and said, son, it's either preach, and he made me believe if I didn't preach, I wouldn't live. And I was scared to die. And I'm scared to preach. Talk about stirring up my nest. When he got through with me, I didn't have any nest left. Now, the Bible says the eagle stirs up her nest. You know, the eagle is the queen of the air. A lot of these songs, you know, that the girls sing, they have a little tinge of modernism about them. And they don't go deep enough sometimes. And they sing, if that isn't love. They said, if that isn't love, then the sparrow can't fly. Well, the sparrow can't fly too good anyhow. I mean, the sparrow's just not noted. And so I changed that and said, the eagle can't fly. Now, that means something to me. Brother, when you get to old eagle where she can't fly, you done broke down the airplane of the sky. And then the song that they sang about, I found you where the lilies were blooming, by the way. Man, I didn't find him like that. I changed that. I said, I found you when the preacher was preaching the gospel way. We got a lot of stuff passing off today for the gospel. Well, it sounds pretty, but it's not what it took to get us saved. It took more than a little lily out trying to grow in a mud puddle or something else to save me. It took Jesus Christ to save me from my sin. And then that other, what is that other stanza? That's just his way of telling me he loves me. And so the songwriter said, my greatest delight or joy is that God can trust in me, knowing that God can trust in me. He can't trust me. I changed that and I said, my greatest joy is knowing that I've trusted thee. I put my trust in Jesus. God couldn't trust any of us. We're too sorry to trust. But when Jesus comes in, he'll fix us where we'll be trustworthy. But let's let our main joy be trusting him and instead of him trusting us. A lot of things too shallow today. We need more songs like Amazing Grace, How Sweet the Sound. I heard the girls in there last night, a duet. I kind of want to record them, you know. We got a new duet. Yes, sir. Two young ladies singing and playing. But I got a blessing. They asked me, said, is this bothering you? I said, not a bit. I went in and sang with them. I don't know when we're going to record, I mean, you know, a record. But, I mean, we got to singing. Through many dangers, toils, and snares, I've already come. 'Tis grace has brought me safe thus far. And grace will lead me home. I tell you, that'll work on your heart. A lot of this stuff will work on your feet and your head, but we need that to work on your heart. We need heart music today. And we need to sing from our hearts. And God's not interested in your talent and your voice, see? He's not interested in how many notes you can read. He's interested in how much you love him. He said, if you love me, you will keep my commandments. God wants us to do something for him because we love him. And that's true. And I'd like for whoever works for me or with me to do it because they love Jesus. Not because they're looking for a job. We don't have any hirelings. A hireling will leave the sheep if the wolf comes. And I don't want anybody coming to the enterprises that's going to run just because the wolf comes, because he's going to come by every day. I mean, the wolf just shows up all along the trail. But there's no place for God's people to run or to be destroyed. He found him in a desert land and in a waste, howling wilderness. He led him about, instructed him, and kept him as the apple of his eye. Now, this is the picture, and this is the truth. I mean, I've read the stories of the eagle. The eagle have you ever heard of the, put your old eagle eye on him? I said, boy, I'm going to put my eagle eye on you. That means I'm going to see you. Listen, an eagle can see a little rabbit darting through the grass. For an old eagle eye. Now, the eagle can go down there. I've seen an eagle pick up a big jackrabbit. And I mean just like a helicopter. Just reach down and those old claws come out. And I've heard that old rabbit holler. Oh, you could hear him. But it's too late now. I mean, he's gone. That old eagle got him. And that big old jackrabbit. And she started.
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1: 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I'm Jason Peralta, your host, and it's a blessing to be with you this afternoon. Whether you're at home, at work, on the road, or simply just taking a break, thank you for tuning in. I'm looking forward to spending the live request hour with you with some gospel music. And enough talking, let's kick it off with a beautiful song requested by Marlos Flores and Carlos Simon, All We Need, sung by Bailey's Grove Baptist Church.

This next song was requested by Lay and Paz with a special greetings. This song is for my daughter and son, Aleya and Adan. They love this song and God bless po. God bless you as well, Lay and Paz. Thank you for sending in this next song. Forever written down, sung by Hiles Anderson College.

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We're broadcasting live from our studio here at CBC. I'm your host, Jason Peralta, and here is "'Tis So Sweet to Trust in Jesus," sung by the Bowers family, requested this afternoon by Sylvia Candido.

It's 13 minutes past the hour and it's currently 33 degrees and the forecast is calling for high today of 35.9 with 65% chance of rain. Here is a song requested by Fresi Kinimon, Blessed Be the Name of the Lord, sung by The Iplis.

This next song was requested by Corazon Soriano, sung by First Baptist Church of Hammond, Nothing Can Erase God's Grace. Good afternoon po sa inyo.

It's trivia time here on Anchor Radio Ordoneta. Have your companion app ready because I will be sending out today's trivia question during our next song. And don't forget, we'll be awarding a special prize to the listeners who get the most correct answers in a particular month. Every correct answer during any of our live broadcasts will count towards the monthly total even if you don't win on a particular day. This month's prize is of course an Anchor Radio coffee mug for the top 5 listeners with the most correct answers. And here are our top 5 at the moment. Raquel De Leon has 86 points now. Sheena Gutierrez has 84. Grace Avila has 80. Karin Trompo has 78. And Lolita Rosario has 77. And now the first 5 listeners with the correct answer will receive a 2 song credits. And our trivia song goes out to Kim Ivan Crescentia, sung by Eddie Galleon.

Our trivia question was, what were the religious leader called who continually tried to trap Jesus with their question? And the correct answer is, of course, the Pharisees. Congratulations to Leanne Paz, Karin Trompo, Marlos Flores, Lolita Rosario, and Sheena May Gutierrez. You will each receive 2 song credits, which you can use to listen to your favorite songs throughout the day. And everyone who had the correct answer will receive a point towards our special prize for the month of June. And we will have another trivia question later, so don't go anywhere. Here is another song requested by Sheena Gutierrez, I Repent, sung by Lois and India Raskinham.

In Lucero, God's Great Grace, sung by Jeremiah and Cara Mitchell. It's 34 minutes past the hour, and you're listening to the Live Request Hour here on Anchor Radio or the Neta. Here is "The Time Is Now," sung by The Witness, requested this afternoon by Prudencio Ulep Sr.

It's trivia time once again here on Anchor Radio or the Neta. Get those companion apps ready because I'll be sending out the trivia question during our next song. And don't forget that we have a bonus contest going on during our trivia time each month. Along with our regular trivia awards, we will be keeping a monthly total of your correct answers even if you don't win during a particular trivia time. This month's award will go to the top 5 people with the most correct answers, and each of you will receive an Anchor Radio coffee mug. Now for this hour's trivia question, the first 5 listeners with the correct answers will receive 2 song credits. And the third person who answers correctly will also receive a 10 peso voucher to our school canteen. And here is our trivia song. Goes out to Jacqueline Delea, Believe Him, sung by Iles Anderson College.

Our trivia question was, how long did Solomon reign over Israel? And the correct answer is 40 years. Congratulations to Juvita Ulep. You are the third person with the correct answer and you win a voucher to our school canteen. And the remaining listeners with the correct answer were Lay and Paz, Lolita Rosario, Prudencio Ulep Sr., and Shinmei Gutierrez. You will each receive 2 song credits, which you can use to listen to your favorite songs throughout the day. And of course, everyone who had the correct answer will receive a point towards our special prize for the month of June. Here is Prisoners of Hope, sung by Abigail Miller and requested this afternoon by Angelica Jolly Moreland.

This next song was requested by Joshua Perel and Oscar Soriano by the Apusan Trio, By the Way of the Cross. Sila sa inyo mga brothers.

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Well, that's it. We've come to the end of another live listeners request hour here on Anchor Radio Ordineta. Thank you for joining me. I'll queue up the rest of your song so you can listen throughout the rest of the afternoon. And be sure to tune in this evening at 5 p.m. with Karin Trompo for another hour of your favorite requests. And our final song goes out to Grace Avila, I Found It All, sung by Assurance Trio. Once again, I'm your host, Brother Jason Peralta, reminding you always that God is good all the time, and all the time God is good.

0: 2 Peter 3:18 says, "But grow in grace and in the knowledge of our Lord and Savior Jesus Christ. To him be glory both now and forever. Amen." 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
1: Well, happy good day to your friends and welcome on this Monday edition of Grace to Grow. Man, do you feel like a duck or what? It's wet out there last night and yesterday, but today is clearing up and look like we're going to have some sunshine this afternoon and a little bit more probably nice weather, 71 for today, tomorrow 74, then a little warmer days, 79, 79, 77, 78, and into the 80s. That's pretty typical for this time of year for a week from this day, and certainly glad to have you aboard today on Grace to Grow. Thank you for tuning in on a daily basis. I had a man talk to me the other day. He said, "Let me ask you something. I know you work hard, but are you awake at 3:30 in the morning?" I said, "No, sir. I didn't make that at 3:30 in the morning. That was done previously." He goes, "Oh, that makes me feel better." I was thinking, "Man, you never sleep, buddy." Well, I tell you what, I sleep good, and I study the back of my eyelids with regularity, and I'm very grateful. But I said, "I'm so glad to know that you listen to the broadcast." He said, "I am too." He said, "I'm glad I get to listen, and I enjoy it, and I am so grateful too." Of course, we're in the book of Proverbs on our daily Bible study, but tomorrow we're going to take a break from that. But tomorrow I'll be with you on Grace to Grow Live from, hopefully, from Denver, Colorado, or the outskirts of Denver, to a family camp out there. We've got the opportunity to be an extension of the Cornerstone Baptist Church in greater Denver. Brother Roger Alley and now his son Gordon is the pastor. And so we'll be an extension of his work there. But he's gathered pastors and churches from all over that region. Some are coming down from Iowa, and others are coming over from Missouri and of course, Colorado and Kansas. So it's going to be a great time. We'll be there until early on Friday morning, then make our way up here for a funeral, and then a wedding for Richard and Emma Lawrence. Looking forward to doing that wedding on Friday night, and then going out to Washington, Iowa, for a wedding for Todd Fear and Julia Owens. I can't wait. It's going to be a good week and a lot of things to plan ahead on, but I'm looking forward to it immensely and very thankful. Had some softball on Saturday afternoon, and while that was going on, we were having a wedding. I'm telling you, old Judson and Jeannie, Judson Wilkerson that is, and Jeannie Woosley got married at 3 o'clock in the afternoon on last Saturday, and it was a good little wedding, really an honor to be a part of the Woosley family twice. Our sons married their daughters, and now brothers are married to sisters, and we'll see what happens once those grandbabies start coming, how much they will look alike, and what similarities they might have. I saw three of them yesterday from Preston and Ruby, and then they've got another little sister coming. So it's kind of exciting to see what the Lord's going to do, but enjoyed visiting with them. They said, "Granddaddy, do you have any Tic Tacs?" I said, "Yes, I do. I knew I would see you, so I kept one with me." "Oh, good." And that Jack likes them too. He likes to get two of them, eat the second one first. He's so excited about those Tic Tacs. And then we've got airplane snacks. Those are the two things our grandkids get from me, Tic Tacs and airplane snacks. And since I've been on an airplane a few times, probably the stewardess think I'm really hungry. I say, "Can I have two of those? can I have three of those? Do you have any extras of those?" And I usually come back with a briefcase full of them, and we have a good time together and enjoy doing that. And they said, "I can't go to your house today, Granddaddy, but you can come to our house and bring the airplane snacks when you come, okay?" Oh, this being a grandfather thing is really off the rails, but it's a lot of fun. Well, what a wonderful day God gave us yesterday, and had the chance to look at Genesis chapter 45 yesterday morning. Last night, Psalm 19, and what a great psalm that God gave us. "The heavens declare the glory of God, his firmament showeth his handiwork." And just the beauty of God's creation. There are several things that witness about God. And one of them, wherever you are on the planet,

You look up into the heavens, and you just see what you can see in the stars. And if you look in the firmament, that's on the other side of that. You got to say, wow, there's somebody bigger than me out there. This didn't just happen. And whoever made the stars, I've heard so many sweet stories of people looking up into the stars on the banks of a Papua New Guinea river and say, whoever made all that, if you could tell me who you are, I want to worship you. I don't want to worship the beads and the sacrifice of the witch doctor, but if you can tell me who you are, I will worship you. And story after story of God being faithful to bring himself to a seeking heart. I know no man seeketh God, but he seeketh those to worship him, and he loves them. He loves you. And you can look into the heavens and see the creation and know there's a God. You can look inside of you and evaluate your conscience and you know there's a God. God says he's the light that lighteth every man that cometh into the world. You can also look, if you want to, at circumstances and you can tell there's a God. When you almost died and you just a little moment kept you from a hair's breadth from going into eternity, you know there's a God. Whenever you did something wrong, thinking no one will ever find out what I did, and then they find out, and you think, oh, there's a God. Circumstances, consequences show you there's a God. And then, of course, Christ shows you there's a God. And the Word was made flesh and dwelt among us, and we beheld his glory as of the only begotten of the Father, full of grace and truth. Jesus Christ is a confirmation that there is a God. The calendar, I think, is confirmation that Jesus is God. And I'm so grateful for that. You know, everywhere in the world is 2026 because of what happened on an afternoon in Jerusalem whenever God's Son died so we could live. When he was separated from the Father so we wouldn't have to be. When he paid for our sin debt, that started time all over again. But there's one more thing that shows people there's a God, and that's a Christian. Christians, when the world looks at you and look at me, they should see Jesus. And God wants us to be his ambassadors. He wants us to be his epistles, known and read of all men. And you and I must stay on the soul-conscious trail, being faithful about what God is doing. And certainly thankful, Lord, for the opportunity to be with you today. Do want to remind you about a few baseball games coming up Monday, Tuesday, and Thursday this week, 5:30 out on the fields of Hammond Baptist. I hope it's dry enough for them to play this evening. But then we got Friend Day here at First Baptist Church. I know many of you listening have church families that you already attend in a different location. Because of Friend Day, we have prayer meetings taking place. Tomorrow night, it will be from 8 to 9 right here at the AOB building where we have our radio station on the fourth floor. It will be on the first floor and then also out at the Don Boyd Auditorium. I want to encourage you to be a part of that. And then on Friday, there are five different locations you could go to for prayer. And we're praying for souls to be saved at Friend Day. We're praying for children to attend the Jungle Mission Vacation Bible School coming up June the 29th through July the 1st. We're excited about that. Already have 23 brand new families that do not attend our church who've seen the ad on Facebook and have called. They're going to bring their children. That's exciting, and we hope more will come. That's of last Wednesday that I found that out. And then we're going to have a special Patriotic Sunday and a call for prayer. And some of you may not be able to make the Patriotic Sunday, but you might be able to make the National Call for Prayer at 1:30 on July the 5th. We would love to host anyone who would want to come. Kind of an exciting time this week out at Albany Park at the First Baptist Church. We do have the Deaf Baptist Fellowship of America. These are deaf men and women assembling in our region for a special conference. It begins tonight, and then we'll go through Tuesday and Wednesday. And then they have an activity on Thursday that will conclude everything. I'm excited about what God will do through the time and through the week. I think it's going to be a very special, special week. And we're praying that God would work. I saw a young man named Lewis, and Brother Chris Harris led him to Christ 3 years ago. He's in Bible college now, sharp as a tack. And he
will be at the DBFA. Met other people that I have known in Long Beach in different locations, and some of them came up yesterday to stop and see us. Great to see Miss Rhonda Dodd. She came in from Oklahoma, and her daughter married Mabel Bordway's grandson from Oklahoma City, and it's a wonderful thing to see those things come together. We're very grateful for that. There is a volleyball camp for the girls in the grades 2 through 5, Monday through Wednesday, July the 6th through 8th, and then grades 6 through 12, July the 6th through 9th. And the times are different, but if you have information about that, you're interested, you can sign up at fbchammond.com/18s, and you can learn more about that. That'll be great. Of course, it's been a very difficult season in some respects. We do have the news of Steve Herman passing away, and his beautiful service took place on Friday. Dr. Evans and his family, of course, his family are grieving his loss. I talked to Miss Elaine Evans. What a beautiful lady, and what a beautiful service that God gave us in his memory. Peggy Meyer also is someone we're praying for, the loss of her mother, Alberta Brannon, who passed away back in May, but the service was on June the 26th in Iowa. We're thanking God for the comfort that he brings. And then Pam Hambrick, a sweet lady that loved the Lord. Her service also was on Friday, and Brother Moffitt did a great job speaking there, and we thank God for that. So many sweet things coming down the pike. One of those is Youth Conference Freedom here at First Baptist Church. We're looking forward to it. Have heard numbers of stories of people who come to know Christ through the Youth Conference, and I pray that God will use it again. I'd like to close the broadcast with a quick reminder of last night's last verse of Psalm 19. Let the words of my mouth and the meditations of my heart be acceptable in thy sight, O God, my strength and my redeemer. Great prayer request. Lord, let what I say and what I think about be acceptable to thee, my strength and my redeemer. Friends, thank you for joining us on this Monday edition. Heading out this morning to Colorado, but we'll do remote programs if the Lord lets us, beginning tomorrow through Thursday, and then coming back on Friday. Looking forward to the opportunity to share a little bit what God's doing on the road with you remotely. May the Lord bless you and give you a wonderful, wonderful day in Jesus.

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Almost every adult has gone to the bank or to the mortgage company and borrowed money. We borrow $10,000 or $20,000 for a car, and we're expected to repay that $10,000 or $20,000 plus interest. All of us have borrowed a tool or a few eggs from our neighbor, and everybody knew that we'd pay them back or return the same things that we borrowed. Borrowing and repaying is a concept that all of us are very familiar with, and God likewise is familiar with it. Listen to the verse. Proverbs 19:17, "He that hath pity upon the poor lendeth unto the Lord, and that which he hath given will he pay him again." God says that if we have pity upon the poor and act on that pity in a tangible way, that he views that as a debt he owes to us. Listen again to the verse. "He that hath pity upon the poor lendeth unto the Lord, and that," whatever, the compassion, the money, the guidance, "and that which he hath given will he pay him again." Go and be on the lookout for poor people in need and realize that your goodness to them is a loan to the Lord. Something to think about.

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1: Hey, this is Pastor Galleon. I hope you're having a good day. Thank you for listening to Anchor Radio, CBC, Ordaneta.

How do you do? The man in this story grew up in wretched poverty, ashamed of his situation and determined to gain enough wealth to live well. He was working hard to achieve his goals when something happened that changed everything. Today, he is both rich and poor, but he is no longer ashamed because his heart and mind and life were

0: Alfredo! Brother Alfredo, wake up! My husband is dying!
1: Where is he?
0: In his room. Please, come and help him.
1: Lead the way, Sister Suzette.
0: Oh, I think he's having another heart attack. He started chilling terribly and then his skin turned blue.
1: Is he paralyzed?
0: Yes, but he can still speak a little. I do not want him to die.
2: Dispelling the darkness with the light of the world, this is Unshackled. 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You wouldn't recognize the homeless who arrive with despair at Pacific Garden Mission and leave with a transformed heart. The mission helps them look up, not down, to have faith instead of doubt, and to rely on the one who will never leave them or forsake them. Since 1877, the mission has been a refuge to those who live hopeless lives, offering food, fresh clothing, and shelter, even medical and dental care, and all without charge, thanks to faithful friends whose financial gifts keep the doors open at the old lighthouse. And since 1950, that same message of hope and love has been broadcast to the world through Unshackled, reaching millions in 8 languages. Now for broadcast around the earth, here's program number 2814 in the series Unshackled, the program that makes you face yourself and think.
1: He looks very ill, Sister Suzette.
0: We have to do something.
1: Shall they try to find a doctor?
3: Sir, where is my family?
1: They are here, at your feet and all around you, Brother Fred.
3: Suzette and my children, I love you very much. I don't want to leave you, but I think this is the end.
0: No.
3: I'll wait for you in heaven.
1: Brother Fred!
3: Brother, please, continue the work. Don't neglect it. I'll go ahead of you to heaven. I think my time is up.
0: Oh, no. Please, God, no.
2: Last week, we heard how the man in our story grew up in the squatters' part of Manila in the Philippines. Having to provide for 9 children, his parents sometimes couldn't afford food, let alone new shoes and clothing. He never smoked or drank, but he gambled for a time, hoping to get rich. This is the story of how he succeeded, the true story of Siegfried de Guzman, right now on Unshackled.
4: I was 18 and a student in Commerce College, planning for a lucrative career in order to escape poverty, when I went to church one night and received Jesus as my Savior. Mom had been following the Lord for 4 years, hounding the family to do the same. But I resisted until that night when the truth drove me, weeping, to my knees. My life was transformed. From then on, I loved to go to church. I loved Bible study, and I loved to listen to Unshackled on the radio. What a great story, Mom.
5: That man was very bold about sharing his faith with others.
4: No more than you, Ma. Bribing and smacking us kids to get us to go to church.
5: I knew how important it was, Fred. I knew how God changed my life. Remember how addicted I was to playing Lucky 9? I was so deceived by the devil, wasting our money while you kids were hungry.
4: I saw the change in you, Ma. You were at peace, but I didn't want to change.
5: Light is come into the world, and men love darkness rather than light, because their deeds were evil.
4: Now I understand. We really are ambassadors for Christ. He has appointed us to share the gospel with others.
5: That's why I have Bible study in our home and ask the neighbors to come.
4: You're a good witness, Mom. All those years I resented Christians who came here, but it was the right thing to do. How else would I have known?
5: We have to pray for the others, Fred. I want all my children to be saved.
4: I'll talk to them, Ma.
5: Good.
4: And I'm going to talk to my friends at college, too. None of them seem to know about Jesus. At first, I was afraid of being laughed at by my peers. But the more I spoke about Jesus, the easier it became. I was working part-time for very low pay as a junior accountant in a government firm, but my real joy came from telling others what Jesus had done in my life. And God gave me many opportunities, even in class.
1: It's important for every citizen to participate actively in government. So I expect all of you students to take part in the protest rally tonight. Our government has brought down a hero of the masses. We must protest this tyranny. Is that clear? In return, I will give you credit for your support in the form of good grades.
4: Well, I don't agree with what you are saying.
1: Do you know something that I don't, Fred Guzman? Do you think we should not seek justice?
4: If we cannot have justice on earth, God will give us justice one day.
1: Hiding behind the supernatural does not advance the human condition. Man must control his destiny.
4: God is sovereign. He is in control, and he has allowed these things to happen for a reason.
1: Well, I am in control of this class, and I expect every student to demonstrate in the rally tonight.
4: Joining a radical rally on the streets is not part of what we paid for in this school. I am here to learn and get a high-paying job, not to become a radical activist protesting the government.
3: Hey, Fred. Bully for you speaking up to that professor. I didn't want to go to that rally either.
4: I think he's wrong. We have better things to do with our time than rebel against authority.
3: Yes. Let's go to the beer hall and see how the others feel about this.
4: I can't.
3: Don't tell me you're gonna study.
4: It's not that. I think I'll go with the youth group to help the street kids.
3: Help the street kids? Do what?
4: We teach them about Jesus.
3: You're kidding.
4: No. I gave my life to Christ last week, and it's really great. Everyone needs to know about Jesus, especially street kids.
3: Next thing I know, you'll be leaving college to be a preacher.
4: No, but I've been thinking about the abbreviation of our college.
3: J-P-I-A?
4: Yes. A long time ago, J-P-I-A was already conceived in the heart of God. For me, it means Jesus paid it all.
3: That's pretty cool, Fred.
4: Do you understand what that means? It means Jesus died on the cross for our sins, so we wouldn't have to go to hell.
3: You never talked like this before. You've really changed.
4: Why don't you come to church with me and find out why? Some of my classmates came to church and quit hanging around beer houses, and I rejoiced. I was consumed with getting others to hear God's word and escape the horrors of hell. I joined the youth group at church where an elder discipled me, and I went on visitation from house to house, sharing the gospel. Every sermon seemed directed at me, calling me to God's work. I wanted to go into full-time service, but I was afraid of my parents' reaction, so I prayed.
6: Dear Lord, I want so much to tell others about you, to save them from hell. But here I am in my third year of college, and my mother expects me to finish my course so I can help them financially. What can I do? I want to serve you full time. Please help me, Lord. Open the door so my parents will let me go to Bible college.
4: Look at these tracks, Mom. I've been handing them out on the streets. Aren't they good?
5: Oh, yes, they are. Fred, I've been thinking, why don't you consider pastoring and preaching?
4: Oh, praise God. I've been praying about that, Mom. That's what I really want to do.
5: Well, you are always at church helping and serving. You love Bible study now, and you seem good at telling others about Jesus. It just makes sense to me.
4: Then you won't object if I drop out of Commerce College and go to Bible College?
5: I'll talk it over with your father. But if that is what you feel led to do to have a more meaningful life, then I think you should go ahead.
4: Six months after I made the decision to follow Jesus, I quit going to Commerce School so I could attend classes at Bible College. I was so excited and thought my friends at church would feel the same way. But I was wrong.
5: They told you what?
4: That I didn't have the intellectual capacity to make it through Bible college.
5: They're wrong. You are very smart, Fred. You are the one who used to help me run the store. until I drove us into bankruptcy with my gambling.
4: I thought they would be glad for me, Mom. But they tried to discourage me. They said full-time studies are very hard, very tough.
5: Maybe they were just testing your commitment.
4: Maybe.
5: Well, just remember, with God, all things are possible.
4: Yes, I told them that too. God called me, and He will provide every bit of my needs. Six months later, I formally began a four-year program for a Bachelor of Theology degree. My church friends were not wrong. The school was difficult, and the personnel were sometimes unreasonable, but we students couldn't talk back. During my studies, I was assistant pastor of a church, leading youth outreach and home Bible studies near the squatters area. Some of the men there tried to bully us.
7: What do we have here, huh? You guys are wimps wearing ties. Are you an attorney or a salesman? You think you're holier than us? Toting a Bible, no less. Real men don't carry Bibles.
4: Oh, yes, they do.
7: What do you do with that Bible, huh? Give the rest of us a hard time, that's what.
4: I teach children to love Jesus.
7: Oh, that is not a real man's job. That's a job for wimps. Look at you with that Bible. Will that help you when you're in trouble?
4: Real men love Jesus. If you're as tough as you think you are, come with me to church and carry my Bible for a week. Just for a week. And let's see who is the toughest, huh? All of you who think you're tough, come and do what we are doing.
7: I forget it.
4: Then stop bullying us or you will see what you are looking for. God has changed our lives, but don't push us. Our old nature still remains, so watch out or you'll be sorry. After that, they became friends and even offered their seats to the children on the bus. But my real challenge came at the Bible college, where I learned many hard lessons. I had never dated, but I prayed much, asking God to send me a helpmate. And serving as youth pastor at the church, I met Suzette, a sister of one of our members, and we began dating. She often listened to my frustrations.
8: You are not allowed to go to the youth camp? But I thought Bible students were expected to go as counselors.
4: Yes, and we had to pay our own way, too. But because we were helping at the church and didn't get permission to miss the Wednesday prayer meeting at college, all of us were confined to campus.
8: Oh, didn't you explain the situation?
4: We weren't allowed to talk back, Suzette.
8: Oh, you must have been very upset.
4: I was furious. My parents borrowed the money from a friend so I could go to camp, and I didn't even get a refund even though I couldn't go.
8: Oh, that's terrible.
4: It's tempting to walk out on that kind of injustice, Suzette. But I prayed and asked the Lord to help me submit and remain true to my calling. And someday, when I'm in a position of authority like theirs, I would be more considerate of others. I couldn't know that the challenges that I faced were the training ground for future trials. There were other incidents of what I felt were injustices I endured at Bible college. The physical education department offered karate classes that I took one semester. Then came a notice that the karate class was not part of the curriculum and I would have to take another class. This ruling meant I wouldn't graduate that year. I was devastated and talked with the school to no avail. The day of graduation came, and I had yet to tell my parents who were expecting me to receive my diploma.
2: We'll hear about that dreaded moment shortly. Being homeless is hard enough if you're alone. Imagine what it's like if you have a small child holding your hand. When we first opened our women's division many years ago, there were fewer women who were homeless. But that's not true today. Because of the breakdown of the family, increasing numbers of women and women with children have nowhere to go. We have facilities for single women and women with children. Several years ago, we assumed responsibility of the Gospel League home just a few miles away. This facility is also for women with children, so altogether we can shelter more than 100 women and children. Women who come from shattered families and abusive situations are relieved to find the women's division secure from outside intrusion. They have a safe refuge, a place to call home. We try to create a homey atmosphere, too. Friends of the mission have donated colorful quilts for the dormitories, and we keep the children's cribs close to their mothers for everyone's peace of mind. We also have a sunny playroom full of toys, books, and a play yard for the children. But best of all, we have counselors and Bible study to help these women and children get their lives back on the right course. If you'd like to know more about this important ministry, just write to Pacific Garden Mission, Chicago, Illinois, 60605. Our email address is unshackled@pgm.org.
5: You look terrific in your graduation gown, Fred. Your father and I are very proud of you.
3: Mom, I'm not graduating.
5: Not graduating? Then why are you wearing that gown?
3: Well, the school is letting me march in the procession and take my basic Bible course certificate. Uh-huh. But I'm not getting my Bachelor of Theology diploma today because I don't have enough credits.
5: Why? What happened, Fred?
3: I took a karate class for PE, and it wasn't part of the curriculum, so I have to take another class in PE.
5: You have to wait a whole year to get your diploma?
3: Yes.
5: That is unfair, son.
3: No, it was my fault, Mom. In the meantime, I'll continue to serve the Lord.
8: Were your parents disappointed that you did not graduate?
3: They seemed to accept my explanation. I didn't want to make them angry and stumble at the school's policy.
8: Oh, God has given you wisdom, Fred.
3: Our position as Christians is higher than any other calling in the world. Mm-hmm. The Bible college must train us to endure many trials and challenges because God's standards are higher than man's.
8: I am so proud of you.
3: I feel bad that some of my classmates are bitter and wouldn't march with us.
8: Well, I can understand their feelings.
3: Yes. But God allowed these trials for a reason. We have to remember that He has called us, and He will give us the strength to go through anything. After I completed my classwork, Suzette and I married in April 1990, the same month and year that I got my theology degree. Then we went to Nosegaray, Bulacan, a place infested with communists. There I served the church and learned the traits of a good pastor as assistant to Pastor Danilo.
7: Look at this, Brother Fred. Another warning.
3: From the communists?
7: Yes. They say if we don't stop persuading people to come to Jesus, we will die.
3: They don't know that we're already dead, crucified with Christ, and to die is to gain.
7: Exactly.
3: Do you think they're suspicious of us because we're teaching a Bible study to the Marines?
7: Yes. And because some of the rebels came to listen and got saved.
3: I'm not worried, Brother Danilo. God will protect us.
7: I'm grateful to God for your help, Brother Fred. I wish I could pay you something, but these people are so poor, there is no money.
3: I don't mind going hungry to reach people for Jesus, but it breaks my heart to see my family hungry.
7: And to see so many of our flock in need, but we cannot help them.
3: This is a real test, Brother Danilo. We teach them to trust in the Lord, and we must do the same. Besides our Bible study for the Marines, we did street preaching, showed films, held evangelistic crusades and other soul-winning efforts, all under threat from the communist guerrillas and all without financial support, except for a few pesos now and then in the offering. Hunger was always with us, and we both cried when we couldn't feed our families. Sometimes, Brother Danilo cut some leaves in the backyard and we made a meal of that. One night, during heavy rains, water began flooding into the church.
7: I've never seen rain like this.
3: Oh, please, Lord, don't let our church be swept away.
7: The Lord has promised us, Brother Fred. When thou passest through the waters, I will be with thee. And through the rivers, they shall not overflow thee.
3: Look, a big catfish.
7: Don't let it get away.
3: Oh, it slipped out of my hand.
7: I got it. Whoops, not anymore.
3: Oh, I got it.
7: I'll help you hold it.
3: Oh, wow, that's a big one.
7: See what the Lord provided with this flood? Now we'll have a big fish dinner.
3: The pastor and I decided to borrow capital from our friends to start a business selling balut, a duck's egg that's considered a delicacy in our country. The revenue officer wanted to extort money from us, so we reported him to his superior and filed a complaint, and he responded by hiring 8 men to kill us. Some of our youths and several Marines came to help us, and we drove away the hitmen.
8: Do you think this man will try again to silence you and Pastor Danilo?
3: No, I don't think so, Suzette.
4: Brother Danilo is a fourth-degree black belt in karate, and we have many supporters.
8: Oh, no matter where you go, there are wicked people.
4: But through Jesus Christ, we overcome the world.
8: Oh, I'm grateful to God for protecting you, Fred.
4: Suzette, I feel the Lord is calling us to go to San Mateo and raise up a standard there.
8: Well, where you go, I go.
4: It won't be easy planting a new church. Look at the opposition we have here. But there are so many lost people in San Mateo who are headed for hell. We have to help them. We moved to San Mateo in 1991 and rented a place for worship for $6 a month, sleeping on the floor there because we had no bed. People laughed at us because our building was so dilapidated. No phone, no running water. We lived from hand to mouth, God's hand to our mouth. We had death threats and co-workers left us, but we persisted. When we couldn't pay the rent, Christians in the U.S. sent us money to buy the property. God led us to start education ministries, one for children and a Bible institute for adults. Our God can use anything to further the gospel. Suzette, where are you?
8: Back here, washing the baby's clothes.
4: Oh, Suzette, you won't believe how many boys are interested in karate.
8: I am not surprised.
4: Oh, it's a wonderful chance to share Jesus Christ with them, and they listen.
8: Of course, because you are so enthusiastic.
4: Because the gospel is truth. People can see that we care about them, and they are receptive. The principal of the elementary school is even going to let us teach the students about values using the Bible.
8: That is wonderful.
4: Oh,
8: Fred, what is it?
4: I don't know. I have to sit down. The pain.
9: Doctors discovered a thyroid condition that requires medicine that I couldn't afford. So I suffered periodic paralysis so severe I couldn't stand. I could only crawl. And sometimes I could only move my eyes.
8: Are you feeling better, Fred?
4: Yes, Suzette, I think so. All of a sudden, I couldn't move.
8: I was very frightened. You have to take better care of your health, Fred. Buy the medicine.
4: With what?
8: Fred, maybe we should move to a place where you will have less stress.
4: I thought of that, Suzette. But I'm sure the Lord wants us to stay here and continue the work.
8: Well, we have made progress, it's true. People are coming to faith in the Lord, but what about you?
4: He must increase, but I must decrease. That is inevitable, and God will take care of me. You know, recently, I was reading in Acts chapter 18, and the Lord convicted me when I read verse 10. For I am with thee, and no man shall set on thee to hurt thee, for I have much people in this city.
8: Then you want to stay?
4: Yes, I'm sure it's the Lord's will. We stayed in San Mateo, where our church has grown. We've distributed hundreds of thousands of gospel tracts, thousands of Bibles and Christian literature, even relief goods and clothing to needy people. I continue to suffer periodic paralysis and a heart attack because of my thyroid condition. Then in 1997 came a heart attack so severe that my face was deformed and I turned blue. Suzette ran to get the assistant pastor, Alfredo, who was living with us.
1: Brother Fred, we must get you to the doctor.
4: I think my time is up, brother. Please, continue the work. Don't neglect it. I'll go ahead of you to heaven.
9: I fell unconscious and remember being in a cool place wondering when the angel would pick me up. 12 hours later, I awoke in the emergency room. The Lord had given me another chance, more time to serve him and his work.
1: Pastor, this is Carlos. He has been watching the construction.
4: Hello, Carlos. How old are you?
10: 16. What are you building?
4: It's a church where we can teach the word of God.
10: Oh.
4: Do you know Jesus?
10: I have heard about him, sir.
4: Do you know that he died on the cross for our sins so we could spend eternity in heaven with him instead of going to hell?
10: Do you think there really is a hell?
4: The Bible says so. Jesus said so. He was willing to die an agonizing death so we wouldn't have to go there. It's a place of darkness and torment.
10: I'm not that bad, sir.
4: Well, but unless you're born again, you're separated from God by your sin. And the Bible says the wages of sin is death.
1: Why don't you come to church here on Sunday and learn more about new life in Jesus Christ?
10: Maybe I will.
1: We have many young people who come, and they will welcome you.
4: Carlos, you don't have to wait until Sunday. Jesus came to give us new life that begins the moment you accept him as your Savior. Let me show you. Here are Jesus' own words as recorded in the Gospel of John. Jesus said, "For God so loved the world that he gave his only begotten Son, that whosoever believeth in him should not perish, but have everlasting life." Our church is still under construction, but we continue to teach and watch the rebirth of many souls. The Lord allowed me to travel for 6 months in the U.S. and Canada, gaining a master's degree and exposing the ministry to others. Besides the church, we will have a Christian high school. Suzette and I have 2 daughters and a son. But most of all, we have the Lord Jesus Christ, who is faithful and true and who keeps us in the palm of his hand.
2: What a mighty God we serve, able to save to the uttermost. And that includes you, listening friend. The Creator of the universe is willing to dwell within you, even you, because he cleans house when he enters, washing away the sin of the past and giving you a new heart. To receive God's gift of salvation, pray with us right now. Dear God, I confess that I am lost, spiritually dead in sin. I want your salvation, Lord. I believe Jesus died for me and rose again. And I'm asking you to come into my heart and life. Thank you for your gift of forgiveness and eternal life. In your name I pray, amen. Now we'd like to know that you prayed and are now part of the family of God, so please write, and we'll send you some literature to help you walk in new life. The address, Simply Pacific Garden Mission, Chicago, Illinois, 60605. 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

This is program number 2814, heard in the true story of Siegfried de Guzman, Part 2, where Thompson Howell, Belinda Bremner, Mickey O'Donnell, Mike Baccarella, Kim Rasmussen, and Herb Lichtenstein. Original

0: been disproved. The second law of thermodynamics says all order tends to disorder. But if you're an evolutionist, you like to say out of disorder comes order. But it just doesn't work that way. For many years, evolutionists said, well, at the molecular level, it works. You can get order out of disorder at the molecular level. About 35 years ago, Dr. Jorgensen said to me, my professor from Princeton got a Nobel Prize. He's going to be speaking to a group in downtown Chicago. Would you like to go with me? I said, I would. We went down and we sat in a room. There wasn't a big crowd, maybe about 15 or 20 of us. And the professor's name was Val Fitch. He was talking about how it was to go to Sweden and eat reindeer that King Gustav killed. But someone then asked him, what did you get a Nobel Prize for? He said, for work I did 18 years ago. The next question was obvious. Why did it take 18 years? And Mr. Fitch said, because what I found out did not make the scientific world happy. What he found out is the second law of thermodynamics also works at the molecular level. If you want to believe in fairy tales, try Snow White or Cinderella. They're better than evolution.
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1: 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Thank you so much for joining me, and I hope that you are doing well this afternoon. 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

Angelica Gutierrez for that song, All We Need by the Bailey's Grove Baptist Church. 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

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We are broadcasting live from our studio here at Crossroads Baptist Church. I'm Karen Trumpo, and our next song goes out to Irene Crescentia, entitled But If Not by Adam and Cassie Ravert.

Thank you, Shinamay Gutierrez, for sending in that song, If We Are Honest, by Lois and India. Well, it's time for our trivia question here on Anchor Radio or the Neta. 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And during this June 29, let's check the leaderboard. Let's go on ahead and read the first 7, the top 7 so far. Raquel De Leon has 86, and so does Shinamay Gutierrez. Grace Abula has 82, yours truly has 80, Lolita Rosario has 79, Jacqueline Daleha has 58, and Leon Paz has 52. And now the first 5 listeners with the correct answer will receive 2 song credits, and the third person will also receive a 10 peso voucher. And our trivia song was requested by John Chua and Romina Olivo, entitled God Meant It All for Good by Adam and Casey Raybert.

Our trivia question was, who was Paul with when he wrote the letter to Philemon? And the correct answer is Timothy. Congratulations to Angelica Gutierrez. You are our trivia voucher winner. And the remaining listeners with the correct answer were Raquel De Leon, Jessa Medalia, Janelle Garcia, and Shiname Gutierrez, which received 2 song credits. And the other people who had the correct answer also got 1 point toward their monthly total. And our next song was requested by Jessa Medalia, song entitled At the Name of Jesus by the Hiles Under.

Thank you, Sheila Mae Unciano, for that song, For What Earthly Reason by the Grace Harbor. It's 36 minutes past the hour and it's currently 27.4. We reach a high today of 35.6 and the forecast is calling for a 70% chance of rain. Here's a song requested by Corazon Soriano entitled As Long As I Have Jesus by the John Marshall Family.

Thank you, Patricia Ventura, for that song, For My Good and For His Glory by the Golden State Baptist College. 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

Well, it's time for another trivia question here on Encore Radio. 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Now, the first 7 people with the correct answer will receive 2 song credits, and the 5th person with the correct answer will also receive a 10 peso voucher. And our trivia song was requested by Jacqueline De Leja, entitled Only Jesus Can Satisfy Your Soul by Sinarize and Julie Jones Putter.

Our trivia question was, from which land did Isaac tell Jacob not to take a wife? And the correct answer is from the daughters of Canaan. Congratulations to Marina Simon. You are the fifth person with the correct answer. And you win a 10-peso voucher from our school canteen. The other listeners with the correct answer were Lian Paz, Jessa Medalia, Janelle Garcia, Raquel De Leon, Jovita Ulep, and Grace Abula. You each received 2 song credits. 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And the remaining listeners who got the correct answer but did not get into the top 7, you each receive 1 point towards your monthly total. 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

Thank you, AJ Ventura, for sending in that song, All of These by the Albericos. Well, that wraps it up for another hour of live listener requests here on Encore Radio Urdaneta. Queue up the rest of your songs so you can listen throughout the rest of the evening. 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I'm Karen Triumpo, and have a great evening, everyone.

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have a wonderful treasure, the gift of God without measure. We will travel together, my Bible and I. What do you think of your Bible? Is it a wonderful treasure? Let me tell you something about that Bible. You should love the Bible, for it is God's gift. Deuteronomy chapter 6, verse 4 says, "Hear, O Israel, the Lord our God is one Lord. And thou shalt love the Lord thy God with all thine heart, and with all thy soul, and with all thy might. And these words which I command thee this day shall be in thine heart, and thou shalt teach them diligently unto thy children, and shalt talk of them when thou sittest in thine house, and when thou walkest by the way, and when thou liest down, and when thou risest up. And thou shalt bind them for a sign upon thine hand, and they shall be as frontlets between thine eyes, and thou shalt write them upon the posts of thy house and on thy gates." If we love God, we will love his words. If we love his words, we will keep them in our hearts, because they are dear to us, because we desire them to guide us, to command us, to lead us. If we love God and his word, we will teach his words to others. We will share

0: Ezekiel chapter 20, verse 11 says, "And I gave them my statutes, and showed them my judgments, which if a man do, he shall even live in them." God has given us a wonderful gift. He gave us his words, and his words give life. About that Bible, you should love it, for it is God's gift.
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Today, I'd like to speak again on the subject of what happened to divine healing. You'd say, well, we don't believe in it. Well, you'll miss a lot. You'd say, well, people have abused it and misused it. That doesn't make any difference about it. It's still in the Bible. Might as well face it. Either God cares and heals, or he's lost his power and doesn't care. And I believe he does. Turn to Exodus chapter 15, and this will be our text. I've enjoyed reading through the book of Exodus again. Exodus chapter 15. Now, this is the song of deliverance sung by Moses. You didn't know Moses was a singer. But he said, I will sing unto the Lord, for he hath triumphed gloriously. The horse and his rider hath he thrown into the sea. You know who you're talking about, don't you? Old Pharaoh came over there and thought he's going to overtake him and kill him. And he, it's always interesting to me to know that the Lord took off the wheels of his carriage and he got high center. And they couldn't pull it. And the ones I feel sorry for, of course, the people, but I feel sorry for the horses. Wasn't their fault. There'd been a many a horse down on the battlefield and get shot. Wasn't his fault. He wasn't mad at anybody. But the man who rode him was full of hate. That's the difference between man and a horse. Man without God is worse than any horse that ever lived. So he said, he hath triumphed gloriously. The Lord is my strength and my song. He's become my salvation. He's my God. I'll prepare him a habitation. My father's God, and I will exalt him. I'm going to build a house for him. You know what the house is, don't you? That's us. You go to the New Testament, you'll find that the temple is the body. The temple of the Holy Spirit is the body. Now we're coming up to the subject, aren't we? Do you believe that God owns you? The Bible said you're not your own, you've been bought with a price. Therefore glorify God in your body, which is not yours, but it's the Lord. Now, if your body belongs to God, what kind of body do you think God wants to have if it's his? Does he want a rotten body? Does he want a dirty body? Does he want a sick body? Or does he want something well and wholesome and fine? And so I'd just like to say to you now that the Lord is interested in your mind. And now the Bible said God has not given you the spirit of fear, but the spirit of love, power, and of a sound mind. And yet every psycho ward's full. If you want to see a sad sight, go down the road, stop at Memorial Hospital, and go up to the seventh floor, which is what they call the forgetful ward, and see what they've got. And see what they're doing to try to cure them. You go to the seventh floor of Memorial Hospital and you'll find the television set screaming, cigarette smoke as thick as you could cut it with a butcher knife, and tranquilizers and pills and dope, and that's what they're trying to cure the mind with. And yet the Bible said God has not given you the spirit of fear, but the spirit of love, power, and of a sound mind. Did you realize that salvation is a gift? Do you realize that health is a gift? Do you realize that your own sound mind is a gift? God said he'll give it to you. You can talk about mental health and mental hygiene and all the rest of it. But if you go back to the Bible, and the further we get away from the Bible, the sicker we get. And I say it again, it's no credit to a lot of the modern science, because most modern science leaves Jesus out of it. Therefore, wherever you find modern science, you'll find modern sickness. Wherever you find education without regeneration and sanctification, you'll find depravity. Look on your college campus today. It's the most immoral spot in America. It's the most dope-centered spot in America, and it's the spot of suicide. More college students are committing and high school students committing suicide today than any other group on the face of the earth. Why? Because we've developed an education system without any Jesus and without any Bible and without any fear of God or respect for God. And I got another little verse that comes right after that one. It's going to get worse and worse until Jesus comes, unless somebody gets back to the Lord. And I've talked to people that said they'd just like to wind it all up. But Jesus said, I came that you might have life and that you might have it more abundantly. And I tell you, you don't find people that are living a happy Christian life wanting to kill themselves. Ah, listen, it's wonderful what the Lord can do in 15 or 20 seconds, isn't it?
I mean, it's marvelous what can be done when a man faces God and his sin and said, Lord, have mercy on me and save me and come in my heart. Oh, listen, dear friends. There's no problem that you have but what cannot be solved within the hour. There's not a problem you face which cannot be solved right here in this one hour. Work can't solve it. Education, legislation, nothing else, but Jesus can. Well, let's skip on over to our verse now, beginning at verse 25. And he cried unto the Lord, and the Lord showed him a tree. Now, there's something gone wrong. He cried to the Lord. Something's happened. And if we'll back up just a little bit. When they came to Mara, or Mara, some people call it Mara, but my Bible said it's a long A, Mara. They could not drink of the waters of Mara, for they were bitter. Therefore the name of it was called Mara. And the people murmured against Moses, saying, what shall we drink? Now, one of the favorite pastimes of the Israelites is murmuring and complaining. So just remember this. When you begin to murmur and complain, you're acting just like they did when they got disobedient. And I'm going to give you what causes sickness this morning. That is two or three illustrations. And he cried unto the Lord, and the Lord showed him a tree. That's interesting, isn't it? That's an unusual tree, wasn't it? He showed him a tree, which when he had cast into the waters were made sweet. There he made for them a statute and an ordinance, and there he proved them, and said, if thou wilt diligently hearken to the voice of the Lord thy God, and will do that which is right in his sight, and will give ear to his commandments, and keep all his statutes, I'll put none of these diseases upon thee, which I have brought upon the Egyptians, for I am the Lord that healeth thee. Now that's our text. I am the Lord. Not I was the Lord or I shall be. I am the Lord that does what? Healeth thee. Present tense. H-E-A-L-E-T-H. Healeth. That's present tense healing. Now then, but you notice where he put the if, don't you? He put it on the side of the rebellious children of Israel. They were fussing and said, look here, the water's bitter, we can't drink it. And he prayed to the Lord showed him a tree. You know what the tree represents, don't you? The cross of Christ. What is it that sweetens up our bitter lives? Why, it's the cross of Christ. You know that. Why, that's the thing that makes the difference. Take an old wicked sinner, put the cross in his life, put Christ in his heart, how much difference he is. I just looking across our congregation this morning, I watched them come in so clean and nice and fine and look like happy in the Lord. I mean, they put the cross into the bitter liquor waters and the bitter fussing, condemning. I mean, all the waters that were bitter. And so he said he showed him a tree. The Lord showed him a tree. Now, he didn't find it. The Lord showed it to him. And let me say something else. You'll never see the tree if God doesn't show it to you. But you know what the Lord uses? You know what he uses? He uses the gospel preaching and Bible teaching to show you the tree that'll sweeten up the waters of your life. You know, one of our songs that the girls sing so much, and it's a fine song, thank God for the valley I walk through today. I guess out of all the songs that the girls have ever sung, that's been requested about the most wherever we go. Thank God for the valley I walk through today. Well, isn't it good? And you know, one reason they like to hear you sing it, they think you've already and believe that the way you sing and live and act, that you've already walked through it. And you came out on the right side, see? Now, that's what people are looking. They want to see somebody that can demonstrate the privilege and experience of going through the valley. And that little stanza part, and I've thought about it a lot of times. I found you when the lilies were blooming by the way. So I thank you for the valley I walk through. I got to thinking, I found you when the lilies were blooming by the way. I said, well, I didn't find him out in a lily pad or lily pond. And you didn't either. Now that sounds sweet and pretty and it's all right. But I said one day, I said, why don't you sing? I found you when the preacher was preaching the gospel way.
Yes, sir. And that's what we need today. We don't need a bunch of extra newfangled stuff. Let's just keep preaching the gospel way. Jesus said, I'm the way and the truth and the life. No man comes to the Father but by me. What did he say? I'm the Lord that healeth thee. Now turn with me to Psalm 103, and then I'm going to come to discuss with you what makes folks sick. Where does sickness come from anyhow? Does the Lord put it on us? Does he pay the disease? Could you go up to Jesus and get dipped there all right? Could you say to Jesus, could you give me a big old ugly stinking cancer, please? Reckon he'd do that? Well, we'll look at it in a minute. Let's turn to Psalm 103. This is one of the greatest challenges. You either believe it or you don't believe it. And I think you believe part of it. I don't think you're in doubt about that. If you've been saved, you believe part of it, but we need to believe all of it. He said, bless the Lord, O my soul, and all that's within me. Bless his holy name. Bless the Lord, O my soul, and forget not all his benefits, who forgiveth all thine iniquities. Period. There's no period there. That's not the end of that verse. Rest of it says, who healeth all thy diseases. Say, there's that same verb again. Who healeth all thy diseases. Now let me ask you this. Do you believe that Jesus will forgive more iniquities than he'll heal diseases? According to the scripture, he does the same with both of them. We're going to either accept part of it and kick out the rest of it, or we're going to believe all of it. What is your decision today? Who forgiveth all thine iniquities, who healeth all thy diseases. Oh, I tell you, that's the challenge. These are messages on faith. It's a matter whether you believe the word or not. Now then, I want to talk with you about people who got sick and why they got sick. Now, I believe, number one, that all sickness is a result of sin. Don't let that scare you. I just made a blank statement. I believe that all sickness is a result of sin. There are two kinds of sin that bring sickness. One of them is the sin of ignorance, and that's a terrible sin. Just not knowing what to do for my body. Therefore, I suffered. Now, God will forgive you. Mother Nature won't. I mean, she'll put the price on. She'll put the penalty on you. See, when you violate, when you disregard the laws of nature and what God told you to eat and drink and how he told you to sleep and work and how he told you to take care of the body that belongs to him, then you're going to pay the price. So am I. Mother Nature, see? And that same thing pertains to the way we eat and the way we drink and the way we live. Now, you just go ahead and you can say, well, I can live a potato chip life and a Frito life and a sandwich life and a hot dog life, and you're going to wind up with a hot dog body. Come on. Just go ahead and make up your mind. Now, if that's what you want. Now, I know Mother Nature, she'll put up with it a long time, and you think, I'm getting by with it. Mother Nature's going to send you the bill. She'll do the best she can for a long time. Little old body's strong, you know, and you'd say, well, I'm getting along fine. You wait a little later on. Just wait a little later. You'll find out. And so you're not going to get away with it. None of us are going to get away with it. This body belongs to God. And there's a certain thing that the body has to have. Just like the mechanic out there, you know. I wish you'd go change oil in my Chevrolet. And he said, okay. And he got down to the deal, and he's out of oil. He said, that's no problem. I'll just put tap water in it. So it fills up my crankcase with water. And here I go down the road. And all of a sudden, brother, the motor begins to rebel. Rods begin to fly, pistons begin to bust, and everything begins to happen. And I said, what in the world did you put in the crankcase? He said, I gave it a good drink of water. Now, what do you think about that? Dear friends, do you think the Chevrolet company, though there's a warranty on that car, do you think they're going to make that good? They say, what'd you do? I said, well, my mechanic ran out of oil and used water. He said, son, I'll tell you, your mechanic's going to have to fix it because we're not. Wouldn't give you a dime. See what I'm talking about? All right, why haven't we got that much sense about the human body?
You think you can put a bunch of junk in the human body, and then when it falls down and when you begin to come apart, you run to Mother Nature and say, "Looky here, I want you to give me another body." I can't do it. Just have to overhaul that and see. Just have to fix that and see. You tore it up, now fix it up. I'll fix it up as much as I can. I'll repair it. Oh, listen, young people, now's the time. Mothers and daddies, now's the time for us to build the kind of body that he wants. Said he'd forgive all of our iniquities. I want to give you two illustrations. Turn with me to Numbers chapter 12. I want to see what caused somebody to get leprosy. Really, that was cancer back there then. That's about like cancer, the disease of the flesh. So let's turn to Numbers. The book of Numbers, chapter 12. And you know, strange as it may seem, this trouble started in the choir with the leading soloist. Now, some people say singers are always hard to get along with. Not necessarily. You got a singer right with the Lord, they're not hard to get along with. People say, "I'm having trouble with my choir." You know, I know of a preacher that completely disbanded his choir. He said, "We'll never have another choir because I have too much trouble." He said, "Get out there and sit down in front of me. I'll preach to you. We're not going to have any choir." And as far as I know, he still doesn't have a choir. He said, "I'm just not going to put up with a bunch of bickering and jealousy and people that want to sing solos when they can't." And he said, "We're just not going to have it." And so he completely disbanded his choir in a big church. Well, the main thing a singer needs to do is to get the heart right. You can't sing till your heart is right. I think talent is wonderful and fine. And I think that ability and training, it's all good if it's consecrated. If it's not, it tell you it's just an abomination. But here's a singer. Her name is Miriam. You know who she is? She's the sister of Moses. Moses is the leader. He's a tremendous leader. And Miriam and Aaron got together. And they're going to be criticizing somebody. That's a dangerous thing. May the Lord help me to overcome any sort of criticism. You know, I don't see how anybody could live critically and expect God to bless them. Did you know your criticism may be on the inside and you'll never breathe it to anybody? And you'd say, "Well, I'll tell you one thing. I've got certain feelings, but I'll never tell anybody and I'll keep my mouth shut about it." Yeah, but it'll hurt you just the same. You harbor that junk on the inside. But Miriam and Aaron, they're two. Aaron is his associate. Miriam is his soloist. And here they are. Now then, Miriam and Aaron spake against Moses because of the Ethiopian woman whom he had married, for he had married an Ethiopian woman, and they said, "Hath the Lord indeed spoken only by Moses? Hath he not spoken also by us?" And the Lord heard it. Now the man Moses was very meek above all the men which were upon the face of the earth. I guess that's the greatest statement ever made about a man, isn't it? Except Jesus, of course. The Bible said he was the meekest man upon the face. Now, that didn't mean he's a Casper Milquetoast. It didn't mean that he was a coward. It just meant that he was meek. And the Lord spake suddenly unto Moses and unto Aaron and unto Miriam, "Come out, ye three, unto the tabernacle of the congregation." And they three came out. And now then, God is calling Miriam and Aaron on the carpet. And I mean, something serious is fixing to happen. Miriam didn't dream when she and Aaron got their heads together and began to criticize their brother and his leadership and want to be able to take some more responsibility themselves. The Lord came down in the pillar of the cloud and stood in the door of the tabernacle and called Aaron and Miriam, and they both came forth. Now remember, this is God's carpet they're standing on, not Moses. And he said, "Hear now my words. If there be a prophet among you, I, the Lord, will make myself known unto him in a vision,
and will speak unto him in a dream. My servant Moses is not so, who is faithful in all mine house. With him will I speak mouth to mouth, even apparently, and not in dark speeches, and the similitude of the Lord shall he behold. Wherefore then were you not afraid to speak against my servant Moses? And the anger of the Lord was kindled against them, and he departed. The cloud departed from off the tabernacle, and behold, Miriam became leprous, white as snow. And Aaron looked upon Miriam, and behold, she was leprous. And Aaron said unto Moses, Alas, my Lord, I beseech thee, lay not the sin upon us, wherein we've done foolishly, and wherein we have sinned. Let her not be as one dead, of whom the flesh is half consumed when he cometh out of his mother's womb. Let's pause there. What brought on her leprosy? You think that was a natural disease? No, sir. You know what brought it on? Disobedience to God and criticism and a murmuring, complaining spirit, and that brought her sickness on. Leprosy. Now, you know what leprosy is. That means she's dead. She's dead. She's done for. Of course, Aaron's made a plea, said, don't let this sin be on us because she'll be as one dead. And so Aaron, you notice where Aaron went? You notice Aaron didn't say, Miriam, come here. I'll pray the prayer of faith. I can heal you by the power of God. I'll get in touch with heaven myself. Uh-uh. You know why? He was just as guilty as she was. He'd been criticizing Moses, and he got a murmuring, complaining spirit, and sickness is now present. Now then, what's Moses going to do? Well, let's read, and I'll just see what's going to happen. Moses cried unto the Lord, saying, Heal her now, O God, I beseech thee, if it be thy will.

0: I thought you'd smile at me about that. That's exactly the way we do it. We don't pray positive believing. Did you know what the Bible says? Turn to James again. James chapter 5. Will you do that? James chapter 5. And dear friends, if this message condemns you, it also would prick me and remind me that we've gotten away from one of the great truths and one of the ancient landmarks. Verse 13, is any among you afflicted? Let him pray. Any merry? Let him sing psalms. Verse 14, is any sick among you? Let him call for the elders of the church. Let them pray over him, anointing him with oil in the name of the Lord. And the prayer of faith shall save the sick, and the Lord shall raise him up. And if he've committed sins, they shall be forgiven him. Now then, what did he say? The prayer of what? Faith. Not the prayer of doubt. Suppose you say if. That's doubt, isn't it? The prayer of faith shall save the sick.
1: The strangers to God, His grace and His love, were gathered by Blue Galilee.
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1: I have a wonderful treasure, the gift of God without measure. We will travel together, my Bible and I. What do you think of your Bible? Is it a wonderful treasure? Let me tell you something about the Bible. You should obey the Bible, for it is God's law. 1 Peter 4:17 says, "For the time is come that judgment must begin at the house of God. And if it first begin at us, what shall the end be of them that obey not the gospel of God?" How terrible it will be for those who do not obey the gospel of God. God's judgment begins at his house, that is, with us. We are accountable to what God has spoken. We have those words in the Bible, and it is for us to know his words and to obey them. Psalm 19, verse 7 tells us that the law of the Lord is perfect, converting the soul. The testimony of the Lord is sure, making wise the simple. God's law is perfect. We have a perfect Bible, and you can never go wrong by obeying his law. Man's problem is that he follows his own logic or his own intellect and ignores the perfect word of God. It's hard to obey something you do not know, so get into your Bible and look for God's commands and instructions. Start obeying as you learn what God expects of his children. About that Bible, you should obey it, for it is God's law.
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chapter 4. Let us therefore fear, lest, a promise being left us of entering into his rest, any of you should seem to come short of it. For unto us was the gospel preached as well as unto them, but the word preached did not profit them, not being mixed with faith in them that heard it. For we which have believed do enter into rest, as he said, As I have sworn in my wrath, if they shall enter into my rest, although the works were finished from the foundation of the world. For he spake in a certain place of the seventh day on this wise, And God did rest the seventh day from all his works. And in this place again, If they shall enter into my rest. Seeing therefore it remaineth that some must enter therein, and they to whom it was first preached entered not in because of unbelief. Again he limiteth a certain day, saying in David, Today after so long a time, as it is said, Today if ye will hear his voice, harden not your hearts. For if Jesus had given them rest, then would he not afterward have spoken of another day? There remaineth therefore a rest to the people of God. For he that has entered into his rest, he also hath ceased from his own works, as God did from his. Let us labor, therefore, to enter into that rest, lest any man fall after the same example of unbelief. For the word of God is quick and powerful, and sharper than any two-edged sword, piercing even to the dividing asunder of soul and spirit, and of the joints and marrow, and is a discerner of the thoughts and intents of the heart. Neither is there any creature that is not manifest in his sight, but all things are naked and opened unto the eyes of him with whom we have to do. Seeing then that we have a great high priest that is passed into the heavens, Jesus the Son of God, let us hold fast our profession. For we have not an high priest which cannot be touched with the feeling of our infirmities, but was in all points tempted like as we are, yet without sin. Let us therefore come boldly unto the throne of grace, that we may obtain mercy and find grace to help in time of need.

I trembled and cried at the thought of my fate. What must I do to be saved? I desperately searched for release from my pain, but found that men's wisdom was useless.

This is Pastor Galyon. I hope to see you this Sunday at Crossroads Baptist Church, Zone 1, Noncommilarin East. Hey, this is Pastor Galyon. I hope you're having a good day. Thank you for listening to Anchor Radio, CBC, Ordinetta.

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Now if Christ be preached that he rose from the dead, how say some among you that there is no resurrection of the dead? But if there be no resurrection of the dead, then is Christ not risen? And if Christ be not risen, then is our preaching vain, and your faith is also vain. But now is Christ risen from the dead, and become the first fruits of them that slept. For since by man came death, by man came also the resurrection of the dead. For I know that my Redeemer liveth, and that he shall stand at the latter day upon the earth. And though after my skin worms destroy this body, yet in my flesh shall I see God. If ye then be risen with Christ, seek those things which are above, where Christ sitteth on the right hand of God. Then said Martha unto Jesus, Lord, if thou hadst been here, my brother had not died. But I know that even now, whatsoever thou wilt ask of God, God will give it thee. Jesus saith unto her, thy brother shall rise again. Martha saith unto him, I know that he shall rise again in the resurrection at the last day. Jesus said unto her, I am the resurrection and the life. He that believeth in me, though he were dead, yet shall he live. And whosoever liveth and believeth in me shall never die.

of the week, very early in the morning, they came unto the sepulchre, bringing the spices which they had prepared, and certain others with them. And they found the stone rolled away from the sepulchre, and they entered in and found not the body of the Lord Jesus. And it came to pass, as they were much perplexed thereabout, behold, two men stood by them in shining garments. And as they were afraid and bowed down their faces to the earth, they said unto them, Why seek ye the living among the dead? He is not here, but is risen.

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The Epistle of Paul the Apostle to the Ephesians, Chapter 1. Paul, an apostle of Jesus Christ, by the will of God, to the saints which are at Ephesus, and to the faithful in Christ Jesus, grace be to you, and peace from God our Father, and from the Lord Jesus Christ. Blessed be the God and Father of our Lord Jesus Christ, who hath blessed us with all spiritual blessings in heavenly places in Christ, according as he hath chosen us in him before the foundation of the world, that we should be holy and without blame before him in love, having predestinated us unto the adoption of children by Jesus Christ to himself, according to the good pleasure of his will, to the praise of the glory of his grace, wherein he hath made us accepted in the Beloved, in whom we have redemption through his blood, the forgiveness of sins, according to the riches of his grace, wherein he hath abounded toward us in all wisdom and prudence, having made known unto us the mystery of his will, according to his good pleasure, which he hath purposed in himself, that in the dispensation of the fullness of times he might gather together in one all things in Christ, both which are in heaven and which are on earth, even in him, in whom also we have obtained an inheritance, being predestinated, according to the purpose of him who worketh all things after the counsel of his own will, that we should be to the praise of his glory, who first trusted in Christ. In whom ye also trusted, after that ye heard the word of truth, the gospel of your salvation. In whom also, after that ye believed, ye were sealed with that Holy Spirit of promise, which is the earnest of our inheritance, until the redemption of the purchased possession, unto the praise of his glory. Wherefore I also, after I heard of your faith in the Lord Jesus and love unto all the saints, cease not to give thanks for you, making mention of you in my prayers, that the God of our Lord Jesus Christ, the Father of glory, may give unto you the spirit of wisdom and revelation in the knowledge of him, the eyes of your understanding being enlightened, that ye may know what is the hope of his calling, and what the riches of the glory of his inheritance in the saints, and what is the exceeding greatness of his power to usward who believe, according to the working of his mighty power, which he wrought in Christ when he raised him from the dead, and set him at his own right hand in the heavenly places, far above all principality and power and might and dominion, and every name that is named, not only in this world, but also in that which is to come, and hath put all things under his feet, and gave him to be the head over all things to the church, which is his body, the fullness of him that filleth all in all.

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0: Paul wrote in 1 Corinthians chapter 12, verse 1, "Now concerning spiritual gifts, brethren, I would not have you ignorant." Several times in the New Testament, the Apostle Paul and even Peter voiced their concern that believers not be ignorant. There are some things worth knowing. Let me give you something worth knowing. Paul wrote to the Thessalonian believers that he knew something about them. In 1 Thessalonians chapter 1, verse 4, he said, "Knowing, brethren beloved, your election of God." It is worth knowing your election of God. Paul had no doubt in his mind that these were born again, that these were those who had placed their faith in Christ for salvation, and thus were enjoying what God had predetermined for those who would place their faith in his Son. We who are saved are called the elect. That does not mean that we were pre-selected for salvation and others were not. It means that we have taken advantage of the means that God has chosen for all men to be saved. Ephesians chapter 1, verse 3 says, "Blessed be the God and Father of our Lord Jesus Christ, who have blessed us with all spiritual blessings in heavenly places in Christ, according as he hath chosen us in him before the foundation of the world, that we should be holy and without blame before him in love, having predestinated us unto the adoption of children by Jesus Christ to himself, according to the good pleasure of his will, to the praise of the glory of his grace, wherein he hath made us accepted in the beloved." God's grace is available to all men to be saved, but only those who accept his help enter into that group known as the elect, chosen of God. Those who believe have a special place with God. It is wonderful to know this about yourself, and it is precious to have brothers and sisters in Christ, of whom we recognize also to be of God's elect. There is no club or organization on earth that can offer more for its members than God does for those who have chosen him and his way of salvation. Something worth knowing is your election of God.
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0: How do you do? Growing up in Brooklyn, the man in this story learned to fight, not just for himself, but to protect his younger brother. His opponents were numerous and bigger than he, yet he continued to fight. And that's still true today, but the weapons of his warfare are totally different, made for pulling down strongholds, and all because his heart and mind and life were unshackled. Dramatizing true life stories that proclaim the good news, this is Unshackled, produced in Chicago by Pacific Garden Mission. Homeless people have many needs. In addition to a safe place to sleep, they need food, showers, and fresh clothing. Many have physical problems long neglected. Pacific Garden Mission meets all those needs and more, the most important one being a way to change their lives. Since 1877, the old lighthouse in Chicago has been a refuge, offering help and hope to those living on the streets. And today, hundreds of men, women, and children are welcomed outside the doors that never close, bringing them inside, where they hear the truth that sets them free. And that same message of love goes out to the world through this program. And now for broadcast around the earth, here's program number 2926 in the series Unshackled, the program that makes you face yourself and think.
1: No, no, they're going to hell. No, no, they're going to hell. They're all going to hell.
2: You're quieter than usual, Bill. Something bothering you?
1: I didn't know it showed, Keith.
2: Afraid so. Care to unload?
1: It's probably just the after effect of that trip to Honduras last summer.
2: Well, you're keeping up with classes, though.
1: Yeah, but I'm weak. It's hard to admit, but it's true.
2: Well, I didn't realize amoebic dysentery was so long-lasting.
1: Listen, I almost died. If that missionary hadn't paid for me to go to the hospital and get that medicine, I probably would have died.
2: Well, you lost a lot of weight, that's for sure. You were skin and bones when you returned.
1: I passed out in class one day, and no one even knew it.
2: Well, the amoeba are probably still in your body.
1: Keith, I'm so full of darkness. Sometimes I just go off by myself and cry. We're supposed to be strong.
2: Well, we're only human.
1: Yeah, but sometimes I don't see how even God could love me.
0: Last week, we heard how the man in our story grew up with parents who drank and fought until they divorced when he was 10. His unstable mother abused and neglected him and his siblings before sending them to live with their father, who had remarried. They moved from Elmira, New York, to North Carolina, and then back again. There, he dropped out of school and joined the Air Force at age 17. In this conclusion of his testimony, we'll hear how Bill Comfort made peace with his past and found power for the present. This is the true story right now on Unshackled.
1: I had been saved less than 6 months when I went home on furlough to see my family, who had moved back to Asheville, North Carolina. First, I went to the junior high school, got my brother out of class, and we sat outside where I witnessed to him. Ron wasn't very receptive. Then I went home to see Dad.
3: How you doing, son?
1: Dad, I want to give you something.
3: What?
1: Well, remember when Ma sent us three kids up to Elmira by bus?
3: Oh, sure, I remember. I never saw such bedraggled kids in all my life. Your shoe was held together with rope.
1: Ma was having a hard time. Remember how I gave you some toothpicks? I scavenged them from every restaurant as we stopped. I just wanted to give you something, and it was all I had.
3: No, I don't remember that.
1: Well, now I want to give you something that will change your life completely. The gospel.
3: You explained all that in your letters, Billy.
1: Well, I still want to tell you that Jesus loves you, Dad. Nobody will ever love you the way Jesus does.
3: I won't argue with that.
1: You need to get saved. Give your life to him.
3: Now, why are you so all fired up about religion?
1: It isn't religion, Dad. It's knowing Jesus, having a relationship with him.
3: Now, whatever.
1: Jesus saved me. He pulled me right out of the fires of hell, Dad.
3: Oh, you were never a bad boy. What are you talking about?
1: You don't know the half of it. I used to cheat in school.
3: Well, every kid does that.
1: Every kid might be tempted, but with Christ in their heart, they can resist.
3: Ah.
1: Listen, my mind was polluted, Dad, and my heart was full of darkness. That darkness is gone now. I don't drink and I don't smoke, and you need to get saved.
3: I go to church sometimes, Billy. We took you, remember?
1: Going to church doesn't mean you're born again, Dad. You have to ask Jesus to save you and come into your heart and life. Then you receive the Holy Spirit, and He helps you to change your life. Look at mine. I took the test in the Air Force and got my high school diploma.
3: Well, that was smart.
1: That was the Lord, Dad. I didn't have to cheat either. I prayed and God helped me score so high, they gave me a job as administrative assistant.
3: Well, good. No more KP for you, huh? But I still don't see why you can't drink with me.
1: I don't want to, Dad. The Bible says our body is the temple of the Holy Ghost, and we're supposed to glorify God with our body because He paid for us with His life.
3: Look, why don't you go talk to Roxy about all this?
1: I will as soon as she gets home from work. I already talked to Ronnie. I got him out of class at school.
3: What'd he say?
1: Well, he listened, but he's not too interested right now.
3: Take the hint, Billy. Not everybody can believe the way you do.
1: Dad, I just don't want my family to go to hell. Undeterred, I kept witnessing to my brother. And before I left to go back to the Air Force, he prayed with me and professed faith in Christ. So I gave him a New Testament to read. But my dad and stepmother resisted God's truth. After I had been back on duty for about a month, I heard from my brother.
4: Hey, Billy. I just wanted to tell you that I went to a revival all week. And last night, I knew I wasn't really saved, so I went forward and I gave my life to Christ.
1: Oh, praise God, Ronnie. I've been praying for you.
4: Yeah, now I know why you were so excited about the gospel. It's the greatest thing that's ever happened to me. I couldn't stop crying.
1: It's the power of God unto salvation.
4: Hey, how you doing?
1: Great. Listen, I actually witnessed to the CO last week.
4: Was it hard?
1: Oh, yeah. My heart was in my throat, but it was hot that day, and I started thinking about him going to hell, so I prayed first and went to his door, which was open. I was so nervous when he asked me to come in, I didn't even report.
4: What'd you say?
1: I told him I was a Christian now, and I asked if he was. He said he's been one for a long time.
4: Hey, you done good, Billy.
1: Well, now when I walk into the chow hall, it gets real quiet, though. I guess word got around.
4: Doesn't that bother you?
1: Ah, nah. I pass out tracks in the chow line all the time.
4: Hey, don't you wish we'd known Jesus a long time ago?
1: It's okay, Ronnie. They say God's timing is perfect. The Air Force kept transferring me from one office to another. I think they got tired of my witnessing in each place. After the Korean War ended, I put in for and received an early out so I could go to Bible college. I spent a month at home, during which I prayed for an hour each day and witnessed to many people. Then I went to Greenville, South Carolina to begin classes using the GI Bill. New students gave their testimony, and that's how I met Keith.
5: Powerful testimony you have, Bill.
1: Well, I was about to say the same thing about yours, Keith. Buck Sergeant in the Air Force, All-State football in Minnesota. Shows what the Lord can do in a life committed to Him.
5: Well, it's interesting that we both made a god out of sports. But once we met the living God, we got our priorities right.
1: Oh, I'll say. I hand out tracts and talk to everybody I can about the Lord because I don't want anybody going to hell.
5: They say if you read chapter 16 in the Gospel of Luke every day, you get a passion for souls and witnessing is more fruitful.
1: Which part of Luke 16?
5: Oh, about Lazarus going to heaven and the rich man going to hell.
1: Oh, yeah, yeah. And there's no way to go from one to the other.
5: Nope. We have to choose in this life.
1: The night I got saved, God gave me such a vision of the flames of hell. I kept reaching for someone to pull me out. I saw myself at the foot of the cross with Jesus dying for me. He looked so big, and I was so little.
5: That's how it should be. He must increase, but I must decrease. Hey, Bill, you want to get together and pray every day?
1: Oh, yeah. And witness at the hospital, the rescue mission in jail.
5: Well, those flames set you on fire, all right, for the Lord.
1: We became soul brothers, going to the lake every day to pray together, and I read Luke chapter 16 daily, too. Before we hit the streets to witness the servicemen, we prayed for each other and saw many men profess faith in Christ. During the summer, I returned to Elmira, where my family had moved again. There, I witnessed on the streets with Ronnie.
6: So, what'd you think about our visit with Mom?
1: Well, she looks older than I remember.
6: Maybe it aged her. I'm being in the state hospital so long.
1: Well, Dad said he had her committed several times when they were married. At least she listened when we talked to her about Jesus.
6: But how can she think she's already saved? The way she lived, I still remember how she drank and left us alone for days. I don't know what we would have done without you, Billy.
1: She had a hard life, Ronnie. Her dad didn't want her, so he put her in a convent when she was a baby.
6: That's a vicious cycle, isn't it? She was mistreated, so she mistreated her own kids.
1: Yeah, only Jesus breaks the cycle.
6: Eleanor still has the scars from the welts on her back when Mom used to beat her with a broom. And look how long it's been. It's been 10 years.
1: The welts on her soul are worse, but God can heal them.
6: Yeah, Connie's the fortunate one. She had a pretty good life since Uncle Harry adopted her.
1: I sure missed her when we left her behind the first time.
6: You think Mom could see the sin she committed? You think she'd repent?
1: Maybe next time she'll have ears to hear. Well, ready to hand out tracts and sing? Here come some people. For 3 weeks, Ronnie and I preached and sang at the local rescue mission, which took an offering that enabled Ron to attend the Christian high school where I went to college. Dad was unhappy about that, but we left anyway and roomed together his first year there. Each summer, when I went home to Elmira, I would see Shirley, a girl I had met in the church youth group. The group had a radio program, and she read poetry.
7: I hear you've been witnessing on the streets, Bill.
1: The Lord's been preparing a great supper, and we're supposed to go into the highways and hedges to compel them to come.
7: You sound like a preacher.
1: Well, I have a passion for winning souls to the Lord, Shirley.
7: So do I, but my passion is in the foreign mission field.
1: Where, like Africa?
7: Wherever the Lord leads. I'm going to Bible college in Canada this fall.
1: I wanted to tell you that I like the way you read poetry on the radio. I knew I wanted to marry her someday, so I kept her image locked in my soul, even though we didn't date. We were both too busy. I went back to college, and she went to Canada. But each summer when I went home, I saw her at church.
7: Are you still street preaching, Bill?
1: Well, when I can. Last summer, I was a Bible salesman in North Carolina. This summer, I went to Honduras on a missionary trip.
7: Really?
1: Oh, yeah. The trip was great. But I got amoebic dysentery, and, well, I almost died. I was deathly sick.
7: Oh, yeah, I can see that you lost weight.
1: Well, I managed to hitchhike here to Elmira after I got some treatment at the hospital.
7: Are you going back to college?
1: Yeah, I'm half finished, starting my junior year. I found that my spirit was so oppressed during the year, but I didn't know why or how to get free. I still led people to Christ, but I'd go to my room and weep, convinced that I wasn't doing enough for God. If someone said, read 5 chapters of the Bible, I'd read 10. If they said, memorize a verse, I'd memorize the whole chapter. If they said, memorize a chapter, I'd memorize the whole book. Every day I wept and prayed and cried, oh God, you know how hard I'm trying.
0: Very shortly, we'll hear where Bill's efforts led him. 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Our email address is unshackled@pgm.org, and please include your address.
1: My friend Keith told me about a Christian service center in San Antonio where I could work that summer. So I hitchhiked home to Elmira to see my family. And then I went to San Antonio. While there, I met a woman who told me about a man I should meet. So I went to meet the man. And he gave me some material to read that helped me so much. I took copies back to campus in the fall and passed them out to students, which got me in trouble.
2: They called you in the office. Why?
1: Well, I didn't consult with them before I started handing out the material to other students.
2: But you said that it helped you.
1: Well, it did. I was trying so hard in my own strength to please God, to earn the Lord's blessing by doing more and more and more. That material helped me see that I've entered into God's work, and He does the leading and prompting in the heart. He is pleased when I spend time in worship of Him, in fellowship, and seeking His mind in all things.
2: Well, that's true, but faith without works is dead, Bill.
1: I know, but works come out of our relationship with Christ.
2: So the real problem with the college is that you didn't consult with them.
1: That, and they showed me how some of this man's ideas are doctrinally in error. I was wrong, so I don't blame them. They can't let false doctrines creep into the school.
2: Are you being disciplined?
1: Well, they're removing me from being in Who's Who.
2: After all your accomplishments?
1: This is serious, Keith. I could be asked to leave.
2: Well, that is serious.
1: I want to graduate, so I'm just going to keep a low profile and do my assignments. Because I humbled myself and accepted their chastisement without complaint, the college asked me to take over leadership of one of the evangelistic groups on campus. When I graduated without any demerits, they ordained me. And I went back to San Antonio to work with the Christian Service Center there. A year later, Keith and I were part of a team that traveled to Norfolk, the home of the 6th Fleet, and there we walked the streets witnessing. Folks, the Bible says, "And as it is appointed unto men once to die, but after this the judgment." You never know when God will say, "Enough! That's all the time you have!" And then you face God's judgment for every evil thing you thought or said or did. But listen, there is a remedy. For God so loved the world that He gave His only begotten Son, that whosoever believeth in Him should not perish, but have everlasting life. For God sent not His Son into the world to condemn the world, but that the world through Him might be saved. Would any of you like to pray for salvation right now? Don't be afraid of what people think. Jesus died publicly for your sins on the cross. You can pray right here to ask for His forgiveness. Yes, you in the blue t-shirt, come on up here.
2: Praise God, young man. We'll pray with you. Bill, this town needs a Christian service center. I mean, talk about the field being white to harvest.
1: I agree. Right here in the midst of all these bars and gambling joints.
2: All these men are hungry for Christ, and He's reaching them during the services.
1: But they need discipling and Bible training.
2: Well, let's move here and start a service center.
1: So I moved to Norfolk in October 1958, taking with me my love for Shirley. I hadn't seen her since I graduated, and she graduated and took a teaching job in Massachusetts. So I got her address from her pastor, and we exchanged letters. When she invited me to visit, I purposed in my heart not to kiss her or even hold her hand. We kept writing letters. Then I visited her again.
7: I'm so glad you came back to see me, Bill.
1: I've never dated anyone else, Shirley. I've never met anyone but you who interested me.
7: Oh, thank you. I don't know what to say.
1: Now, from the moment I saw you, I knew God meant you for me. You're always on my mind. I want you to know that I love you. I've loved you for a long time.
7: I love you too, Bill. I thought it was only the love of Christ, but after your last visit up here, I knew I loved you in a special way, because you didn't try to kiss me or even hold my hand.
1: I wanted our relationship to glorify the Lord.
7: I admire you for that.
1: I want to give you time to think about your feelings for me. We'll pray and see what the Lord wants for us.

0: Not too well. I'm getting a corneal transplant this year.
1: Well, I've been praying for you.
0: I pray for you too, Bill. Hey, how's the new church?
1: Oh, great. We're buying a building because we started a Bible Institute with 15 other churches.
0: Great. How many students so far?
1: Well, several hundred. We can't issue degrees until we find somebody with a PhD, but we have good teachers.
0: Hey, I'm glad to hear that the Lord's rewarding your efforts.
1: God always provides. My family lives on $300 a week, so we can pay the teachers, but the work of the Lord is prospering. In time, our school grew to 1,200 students. I decided to get a doctoral degree so our school could be accredited, and many people sacrificed to help us with that goal. I had the privilege of taking my wife and sons to Oxford, England to study. We returned in 1985 to some bad news. My wife had breast cancer. Simultaneously, my stepmother, Roxy, was battling cancer.
2: I won't go through what Roxy's going through. Chemo and radiation.
1: I don't want you to die, Shirley.
2: I've learned of a place that helps people fight cancer through nutrition.
1: Yeah, but is it credible?
2: Well, it's worth a try, but I'll have to stay there for an evaluation and training.
1: Well, for how long?
2: Well, for 2 weeks while I learn their system. One of the women at church offered to go with me.
1: Well, I'm glad she can go because I can't leave the work here for that long.
2: Oh, do we have money for this, Bill?
1: Listen, we'll take some from our retirement savings, honey. Don't worry about finances. God always provides.
2: This won't be easy. Most people think I should get chemotherapy or surgery, but I don't feel led to do that. I believe the Lord has chosen this way to heal me or not. My life is in His hands.
1: The pressure was so intense from friends that I kept Shirley home when we had meetings with church leaders and their wives. We ate the foods they suggested, and Shirley's lumps disappeared. During that time, my dad took care of Roxy, waiting on her day and night. This is Bill.
0: She's gone, Billy.
1: Oh, Dad, I'm sorry.
0: What'll I do without her? I loved that woman.
1: I know you did. And I did, too. She was good to us kids.
0: Oh, she was a strong woman. What'll I do without her?
1: You took good care of her when she got sick.
0: I didn't want her to die.
1: At least she's out of pain now, Dad.
0: Yeah, but I'm alone. And I miss her. I miss her so much.
1: She enriched your life all these years, Dad. You got good memories.
0: I don't know what I'm going to do without her.
1: Let Jesus be your comforter, Dad. He loves you so very much.
2: Sons are so helpful, but Paul will have to miss classes if he goes with you. How soon are you leaving?
1: Right away. We need to get this done. We ran into a blizzard on the New Jersey Turnpike, but I followed a tractor trailer, and we arrived at 5 in the morning. That Christian brother made us coffee and signed the papers, so we bought the building. The following year, my brother called.
0: Bill, you'll never believe what happened tonight.
1: What?
0: I'm holding evangelistic meetings in Mechanicsburg, Pennsylvania right now, and Dad came to the meeting tonight.
1: He did?
0: Yes. He drove down here just to hear me preach.
1: Ah, praise the Lord.
0: Not only that, but afterward, the pastor knelt beside him and led Dad to Christ.
1: Oh, Ronnie, that's the best news I have heard in a long time. Hallelujah.
0: 74 years old. I mean, you could see the change in him right away.
1: Do you think Roxy's death was a factor?
0: No doubt. Nothing like facing death to make you think about eternity.
1: We gotta keep praying for Ma. She's checked herself in to the state hospital.
0: Yeah, Lord have mercy.
1: Look, Ron, she seems at peace. I think she likes the security of being in an institution. Our mother professed faith in Christ while she was at the state hospital, where she remained until her death at age 81. I finished my PhD and even got another degree in 1990. Now I'm president of our Bible college in Maryland, with more than 800 adult students, while my brother Ron is president of a Bible college in North Carolina. Our sons, Paul and Derek, are devoted Christians, and God has prospered them in corporate and government positions. That's what Jesus can do. He can take a troubled boy from Brooklyn that knows nothing but violence and fighting and make him a fighter for God's kingdom.

The Bible says in Romans chapter 10, verses 9 and 10, that if thou shalt confess with thy mouth the Lord Jesus, and shalt believe in thine heart that God hath raised him from the dead, thou shalt be saved. For with the heart man believeth unto righteousness, and with the mouth confession is made unto salvation. And you can do that right now, wherever you are listening, friend. God looks on the heart and knows your longing to be free. And Jesus came to set you free. In your own words, ask God's forgiveness because Christ died for your sins. If you need help in making this crucial decision, get in touch with Pacific Garden Mission, Chicago, Illinois, 60605. 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

stillness like a gun. Papa, will we catch a fish? How long does it take? Will we know when we got one? Then the boy asked a question. Made the day more than fishing, but a teaching time for a grandpa to do. You see, his mind was thinking since last Sunday about a song in Sunday school. The teacher was teaching the children.

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0: Everybody is excited about Avogadro's number. You've probably been sitting there today thinking about Avogadro's number, haven't you? Did you know Avogadro's number is really big? It's 6.02 times 10 to the 23rd. That means you put 23 zeros after the 6.02, and it's a huge number. Did you know if you had Avogadro's number of pennies and gave them equally to all the 6 billion people on the earth, everybody would be a trillionaire? Avogadro's number is really, really big. Did you know if you had that many sheets of paper and stacked them up, you could go all the way to the moon and back about 20,000 times? Avogadro's number. Boy, that's a lot of things. God had to make a lot of things to make Avogadro's number. You say, wow, that's big. Did you know if you have one tablespoon of water, you have Avogadro's number of water molecules in there? 6.02 times 10 to the 23rd. Did you realize every one of those water molecules is identical? Every one of those water molecules is doing exactly what God created it to do? Did you know that took a whole lot of care for God to do that? Have you ever tried to make two things the same? You have a hard time. But God made all things like that the same, beyond human comprehension. Boy, did you know God spent a whole lot more time making you than he did a water molecule? Did you ever think he had everything under control when he created you? Did you think he had something for you to do and he created you to do it? Are you doing it?
1: This is Pete Cowling.

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0: preaching the word and exalting Christ. 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
1: Philippians 2:5 tells us, "Let this mind be in you, which was also in Christ Jesus." What is the mind of Christ? Zeal. John 2:13 says, "And the Jews' Passover was at hand, and Jesus went up to Jerusalem, and found in the temple those that sold oxen and sheep and doves, and the changers of money sitting. And when he had made a scourge of small cords, he drove them all out of the temple, and the sheep and the oxen, and poured out the changers' money, and overthrew the tables, and said unto them that sold doves, Take these things hence. Make not my Father's house an house of merchandise. And his disciples remembered that it was written, The zeal of thine house hath eaten me up." Zeal is passion. It is heat. It is to feel strong desire towards something, or to have very strong feelings or thoughts about something. In the case of Jesus, he had such a profound love for his Father and his Father's house. Remember, it was the place that Mary and Joseph found him as a 12-year-old boy, having been left behind in Jerusalem. His love was so great for his Father's house that it burned him up. It made him hot under the collar. It irritated him greatly, and he was zealous when he witnesses the abuse and mockery that was being made of his Father's house. They had turned his Father's house into a shopping mall, a place of merchandise and money-making, instead of a house of prayer. He was so passionate about it that he made a scourge, a whip, and began swinging it. He knocked over all their tables and drove those men out of the temple. He made it clear, with no uncertain terms, that he was against what they were doing. Anyone who loves deeply is going to have zeal. If you truly care about something, it is going to ignite a flame in you that is hard to extinguish when you see that others take what you care about so lightly. I don't believe that Jesus ever was in the flesh or out of control, but not all passion or zeal is wrong or inappropriate. God's anger is justified when men sin against him and his holiness. We too should have such a respect, love, and adoration for God and the things of God that we cannot silently stand by and allow God to be disrespected. Think of David, who was just a lad. He came upon the giant Goliath, cursing his nation and their God. He couldn't understand why nobody was bothered enough and passionate enough to go do something about it. Remember his words? Is there not a cause? We are to have the mind of Christ. That mind includes zeal.
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0: The only thing that endures is truth. Truth is eternal. Truth is Jesus. Truth is God's Word. Therefore, anything that endures, endures because it has some element of truth in it. When I was raising my children, they seemed to like the same stories and same nursery rhymes all the time. And I was getting bored. Then one day it occurred to me, these things have lasted forever and forever. I said, there must be truth in them. I want to tell you about one. Listen to this. Maybe you've heard it before. Twinkle, twinkle, little star, how I wonder what you are. Up above the world so high, like a diamond in the sky. There's more verses. I'll get back to those later. With the unaided eye, there are 3,000 visible stars, but not in Northwest Indiana. With a small telescope, you can see 100,000 stars. In our Milky Way galaxy, there are 100 billion stars. There are thought to be 100 billion galaxies. That makes 10 with 22 zeros after its stars. That's a billion, 10 billion trillion. Did you know God not only created them, He's numbered them and named them. And Isaiah 40:26, it says, lift up your eyes on high and behold, who hath created these things that bringeth out the host by number? He calleth them all by names, by the greatness of his might, for he is strong in power. Not one faileth. Psalm 147:4 says, he telleth the number of the stars. He calleth them all by their names. Wow, that's a lot of stars. Wonder why God did that. God said in Genesis 1:14, let there be lights in the firmament of the heaven to divide the day from the night, and let them be for signs and for seasons and for days and for years. This is Pete Cowling.
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1: One sat alone beside the highway, begging. His eyes were blind, the light he could not see. He clutched his

Turn with us to the book of 2 Corinthians. You know, I used to wonder why everybody wouldn't be saved. I thought, even when I started preaching, well, you just got to make one announcement, give one invitation, here they'll come. I mean, I don't see why anybody. I believe I could take a cancer cure tonight, if I had it, and just go into a town like Houston and just completely empty MD Anderson Foundation Hospital, you know. I believe I could do it. All I have to do is just announce, say, folks, got the cure for cancer. Nobody going to die from cancer anymore. Everybody's going to be made well. I believe I could put it on television or radio or newspaper and get the word. And I imagine planes would be flying here from around the world. People spend their last dime to get them in to get rid of the cancer. And then I thought about something else. What if I had the cure for cancer right here in my billfold? Written on a little piece of paper, see, right here. I got it written out. It doesn't take up much space, but here's the cure right here. Oh, you'd say, Brother Wolf, really? I said, absolutely, guaranteed. Anybody ever try this? They'd say, well, hand it to me. My uncle's got. I said, oh, no. I said, this is for me if I ever have cancer. I mean, that's just for my kin folks. I mean, you don't think I just give it to everybody, do you? Well, no, he said, now, wait a minute. He said, Brother Wolof, I'll pay for it. I said, how much? Well, he said, man, I'd pay $50,000. I mean, if that's what it takes. I said, oh, it'll cost you more than that. I said, man, your life ought to be worth at least $150,000 and go out and raise it and come on back and I'll talk to you. Well, I tell you, I'd lose a bunch of friends in a hurry, wouldn't I? I know one thing, it'd be a bunch of girls that it's hard for me to believe Brother Wolof would have the cure for cancer and wouldn't even give it to anybody. I mean, want to sell it, poor man dying over that $150,000. Why, he hadn't got $1.50. Huh? But wait a minute. My Bible tells me that the cure for the sin cancer is free. I've been announcing it for 37 years, but do you think we've got all the cancers cured? Uh-uh. Now then, there's got to be something wrong. You say, Brother Olaf, what are you driving at? Somebody has got the blindfolds. I'd like to find out who's doing the blinding. Somebody's blinding somebody. You'd say, but Brother Olaf, there was a little baby the other day that was born. You talk about a shock, mother and daddy, really. You talk about burdened and disturbed. You know what's wrong with the baby? He's born blind. Little fella, never see his mother smile. Oh, the little baby can feel the mother's caresses and hear the sweet words of love coming from the mother, but never see the sunrise or see the sunset. You'd say, that's the worst thing I've ever heard of in my life. No, that's not it. Did you know spiritually you were born blind? I'm going to preach the gospel to you tonight, and I feel it coming on. You were born blind, and nobody ever sees spiritually until they're born again. Amen. The Bible said, behold, I was shapen in iniquity, and in sin did my mother conceive me. Really, if we believe the truth, we were all born dead. Everybody was spiritually still born. And girls, getting to be 15 didn't get you in trouble, or 10 or 11. And our girls and boys are getting in trouble at a very early age today. But it wasn't the years or the age. You was born like that. And we need to know that's what the book says. We were born in sin. Now then, who blinds people? Where does the blinding come? Somebody got the blindfolds. You know, I've been flying with the blindfolds on. I don't like it. Man, if I want to peep out, I want to peep out. And yet, the instructor says, put the mask on, you know. Put the hood on. Put that old hood on. And I put the hood on, and I had one instructor that said, now then, don't you look out. You look at those instruments right there. That's all you're going to see right there. That's about that far. That's all I can see. And he said, you see that gyro? And I said, yes, sir. He said, you keep that gyro centered on 170 degrees
And he said, you're going to take off under that hood. And he said, as long as you got it on 170 degrees, you'll be in the middle of the runway, and you won't run across the ditch and into no fence, and directly you come off the ground. Now, he said, go by that right there. And I said, what if that thing's wrong? He said, it's not wrong. He said, you're to trust that instrument. And he said, you go by it. But, he said, I'll be looking myself. He said, after all, I'm riding with you. And he said, I'm looking after my wife's first husband also. And so we took off down the runway. Now then, they put the hood on me. But I could still see at least where I was going. I mean, I could tell where I was. You can put the hood on me. If I were to take off the airport tonight, which we probably will in a little while, you could put a blindfold on me, except for the instruments. I mean, so far as looking out, you could paste the whole windshield. I mean, the whole thing up all the way around, lock me up in the plane, and I could come off of the ground. I could go to Corpus. I'd tell you exactly when I got to Corpus. I could tell you why the instruments, they can tell you how far you are away. They can tell you when you go over a certain place. Now then, spiritually, you can't see anything without Christ. You just know this one thing, you're going to crash. And when you crash, it'll be the devil's home. That's right. Oh, you'd say, Brother Olaf, I don't believe that. Well, you don't believe the Bible. Now turn with me, please, to the book of 2 Corinthians, and I'm going to see what we're talking about. 2 Corinthians chapter 4. Therefore, seeing we have this ministry, verse 1, as we've received mercy, we faint not, but have renounced the hidden things of dishonesty, not walking in craftiness, nor handling the word of God deceitfully, but by manifestation of the truth, commending ourselves to every man's conscience in the sight of God. But if our gospel be hid, there it is. Somebody's hiding the gospel. Now here you were getting mad at me a while ago for hiding the cancer cure. Some of y'all just already, I think Brother Williams is just about to fall out with me, and we've been friends through many years. And yet, if he knew, and you knew, that I had the cancer cure and would not share it with the dying thousands and hundreds of thousands, you could not keep from disrespecting me and doubting my interest in people. And yet, more serious than that, somebody's hiding the gospel. Somebody's hiding the gospel. I mean, the cure. And the gospel is the only cure there is for the cancer of sin. And did you know that everybody in here has a malignant growth on the inside unless you know Christ? Because all have sinned and come short of the glory of God. Did you know that sin just never dies out by itself? Did you know that a sinner never just gets to the place where he said, well, I guess I've had enough of that. I think I'll just sort of sprout some wings and turn into an angel. Have you ever known? I haven't either. That's the reason. An alcoholic, you know, he doesn't just, you know, you've been to the place where you turned over a lot of leaves, didn't you? Oh, old Sam, bless his heart. Got a great mother. I'll tell you, I saw her the other night, and she's so happy. I'll tell you. You know why she's happy? Because old Sam found Jesus. She's not worried about him tonight. She believes it is in God's hands, and God changed his life. Now, he found the cure. Not relief. We don't need relief. We need the cure. We need remedy. And so he said, if our gospel be hid, it's hid to them that are L-O-S-T. Lost. Lost. You know that first letter there starts with L. And so does that acid they talk about. L-S-D. That could stand for lost souls doomed, LSD. Lost souls disillusioned, lost souls deceived, and that's it. The devil sure has a lot of foolers. He has a lot of decoys. You've heard me tell about my story of going duck hunting one time. I never had been duck hunting. My daddy, I might have gone rabbit hunting, but I mean, I never had some friends
Got me a gun and wanted me to go duck hunting with him. One Thanksgiving, I came down from the seminary to Waco, Mr. Baker. And I'm telling you, when the ducks, they saw him, and yet he had to wait till sunup. I didn't know that. I mean, you had to wait till, you know, sunup before you could shoot. And we already had the ducks down in the ditch there, I mean, down in the water, and it's a great big precipice, and we got right up there. Well, they had to come right up by us. And we saw them, big old greenhead mallards, you know, and old hens, and boy, they're having a time. Oh, they were talking that duck talk. I mean, they were cracking around down there. They didn't know what's fixing to come off. I mean, they didn't know war was fixing to be on. Of course, if all of them been like me, it wouldn't hurt them. But I tell you, I was wanting sun up, and they'd watch their watch, you know, and they'd watch the sun. He said, now just a little bit, and they put that gun in my hand, you know, and I was all ready, and I tell you, I was getting more nervous than the ducks would have been if they'd known I was there. And so, sure enough, in a little bit, boy, it's time. And so one of those fellas just kind of clicked his fingers or hands and said, and made a little racket. Boy, those old ducks jerked their heads up, and they said, brrr. They came up and came up right by us and listened. Their guns begin to sound and ducks begin to fall. And old greenhead mallards and big old hens begin to fall. You talk about crashing in the water. And there I was standing there, you know, I had my gun and I had the shells in my gun and I had everything. And I was wanting to shoot some ducks. And I tell you, and out in front of my barrel, nothing happened. Not one thing. Not one thing. Boy, was I embarrassed. I tell you, all them ducks fell. I thought, man, I just might as well say, well, we got them. You know, we got them. See, those other two fellas, I mean, they waylaid them. I mean, they ducks are flopping around down there every which way, see. Mm-hmm. I had my gun. I had my shells. I had it on the ducks. But the safety was on. I didn't know how to push it off. And that thing wouldn't do nothing. Ain't that, wasn't that sad? All them ducks coming up there fluttering around me, and I didn't shoot one. But I said one thing. I tell you, well, I looked that gun over a little then. I pushed that thing around, and I figured out how I was going to do it, you know. And so I went around, and I picked up a bunch of their ducks, and I went over there on the other side of the river. It's the Brazos River. That's where it was. Boy, I came down, and I said, uh-huh. Oh, listen, I saw them. Boy, there's a string of them sitting down there on the water. Boy, the waves is going, the wind, they're just riding out the waves, you know. Oh, yeah, I'll get you this time. Boy, I said, they'll be proud of me. They'll be proud of me when I get back. You know what? When I came up on those ducks, and I wasn't going to miss them this time, and I didn't either. Boy, I tell you, when I pulled that trigger, man, those old ducks begin to keel over there, but none of them got up and flew. I mean, I had them all trapped, every one of them. I said, oh, man, I'll waylay all of them, you know. I won't miss any of them. I mean, but none of them flopped. None of the wings fluttered. I mean, they didn't, you know, they just, that. I said, now, what kind of ducks are those? Huh? You know what they were? What do you call them? Decoys. Well, them things, Brother Henry, they fooled me. That's what them was. They were duck foolers. And they were preacher foolers, too. You see? Oh, listen, dear friends. Are you listening? Did you know that's what the devil's got out tonight? He's got his LSD. That's a decoy. He's got his heroin. He's got his marijuana. He's got his old cigarettes, you know. That's a decoy. He's got the little dance program, you know. You know, I tell you, I never have seen such open lust and sin and filth as I've seen out in public. Even the last few days, along the street, in the hospital, over at Memorial Hospital, sitting out in the waiting room, and on the street corners, and boy, and on the school grounds, and in the school building. God help us and have mercy on us. And I'll guarantee you, the biggest soul trap on the face of this earth tonight is the school ground in America. And we ought to know it's coming when we kick the Bible out and quit praying. And then teachers begin to be infidels and laugh at God and spit in Jesus' face. We ought to know what is going to happen. And it's happening now.
our little boys and girls victims of such sins. All right? Decoys. He said, it's hid to them that are lost. All right, I want to know why. In whom the God of this world. All right. You'd say, is that Jesus? Not on your life. You'd say, is that the Heavenly Father? Not on your life. Listen, the God of this world is not anybody else except Satan himself. In whom the God of this world hath done what? What did he do? Blinded? All right. Does God blind people? No, sir. I wish I could get every girl and every boy and every guest here tonight to just take sides against sin and Satan and fall out with him. Did you know what? And you've heard me say it before, and I'll have to say it again. The devil doesn't have one follower unless he's blind. You'd say, well, I'm following the devil. It's because you're blind and cannot see afar off. Every child he's got has his eyeballs punched out. You think about that. How would you like to get a job working for somebody? And he said, now I'll pay you good wages and I'll give you $1,000 a month. But there's a little trick to it. You'll have to first let me punch your eyeballs out. I wouldn't want to sell one of my eyes. Somebody offered me $1 million for either one of my eyes. That wouldn't tempt me, would it, you? Why, I said, I don't need you $1 million, but I do need my eyes. And yet, listen, the devil didn't just punch one of them out. He makes you blind in both eyes. You can't see one thing. He's the blinder. What happened? What happened to Samson when he got in sin? You remember old Samson? He disobeyed his mother and dad, and he ran off after a strange girl, and he thought he could just make his own decisions. And then God warned him. You remember that? 3 times he warned him. Old Delilah, you ever heard of her? Delilah got old Samson, you know. She was an immoral, filthy, ungodly, sorry, low-down woman, and yet she blinded Samson. Samson was the strongest man in the world. Did you know that? Power of God fall on him? Why, listen, he took the jawbone of an ass and killed 1,000 people. Of course, I know a lot of people been killed by jawbones. Huh? Jawbone trouble. Have you heard? Hey, let me tell you the latest. Have you heard the latest? Jawbone. Boy, you know, I tell you what. Talk about major surgery. A lot of people need to go to the hospital and say, doctor said, what's the matter? Said, I want my jawbone removed. I got jawbone trouble. Gossip, talk, criticism. My soul, how careful we need to be. I said, how careful we need to be. You can't imagine how smart you are when you learn to keep your mouth shut when you ought to. That's real wisdom. Did you know that? I mean, you remember when Jesus was fixing to be crucified and tried, and they said, what about it? And the Bible said he said not a word. Didn't he move? Bible said as a lamb is led to the slaughter, and as a sheep is dumb before her shearers, so opened he not his mouth. And I'll guarantee you one thing, girls and boys and men and women, if there was anybody on the face of this earth that had a human right to open his mouth, it ought to have been Jesus. And yet he didn't. He had no defense. Why? He realized that he was going to die for sinners like you and I. He could have gotten a whole raft of heavenly lawyers. He could have got 1,000,000 angels to come down and represent his case. And one angel could have come and wiped everybody, including the judge, off the face of the earth. But he didn't open his mouth. And girls, you learn real quick now, and it'll be good for you. It's good sometimes, just don't say one word. Just don't say one word. I mean, just don't argue, don't fuss, don't justify yourself, don't take up for yourself, just go right on. Be sweet, pleasant. God will bless you for it. But notice what he said. If our gospel be hid, it's hid to them that are lost, in whom the God of this world hath blinded. Now then, let's see what he blinded. People are blind. I wouldn't want to be blind. Blinded the what? The minds of them which believe not. Now then, did you know right here lies the heart of the trouble of our mental trouble in this country? People got their minds blinded. Devil blinded their minds. You know why? They read newspapers instead of the Word of God and got their minds blinded. Amen. They read books instead of the book and got their mind blinded.
They listened to rock and roll and got their mind blinded. They listened to smutty jokes and got their mind blinded. Block, road, block in the mind. That's what's wrong with American people. And here's the thing, it's pathetic. An unsaved psychiatrist has no possible way to help him because his mind already has been blinded. Any psychiatrist without a living Christ and without a Savior, his mind is blinded. If a man doesn't have the mind of Christ, reckon whose mind he could have. How many minds did Christ have? One. One mind. Now, suppose you don't have the mind of Christ. You'd say, well, I don't want the mind of Christ. Well, let's turn the horse around and analyze the other subject. Then reckon whose mind you would have. That's what I thought you'd say, the devil's mind. You've got to have one of them. You can't have both of them. You'll have either the devil's mind, you'll have the Lord's mind. Now, he said, let this mind be in you. But wait a minute. Until you let him in, you can't have his mind. Until you let him in, you can't have his peace. A lot of people want the peace, but they don't want the Prince of Peace. A lot of people want the power, but they don't want the person. A lot of people want the provisions, but they don't want the provider. Isn't that pitiful? Oh, I'd like to have what the Lord could do for me, but I don't want to be strang-halted by the presence of the Lord all the time. Strang-halted? Why, my brother, you won't limp an old strang-halted horse. You know, he sort of got a defect in his walk. He kicks his foot in a certain direction, you know. Why, listen, Jesus fixed you where you can really walk. Now then, he said he's blinded the minds of them which believe not, lest the light of the glorious gospel of Christ, who is the image of God, should shine unto them. Now, I want to mention some of the blinders and some of the binders and some of the grinders. I want to mention one of them. You know, a little girl starts going with somebody. And this is just as true today. She starts going with a young man. And, oh, listen, he just says, I don't believe I could live without you. I just don't believe I could live without you. I mean, I'd just rather be dead than not to have you. I mean, I just am loved. And little old thing, she just, it sounds so good, you know. And he just keeps saying it so much. And just because she doesn't know that he's telling somebody else that last night. See, and last week he told somebody else that. See, and next week he'll feed that same silly line to some other little, you know, gullible girl. Sorry, outfit. Lie. And yet she goes for it. She goes for it. Listen, what do you think about Samson? Do you think Samson, I mean, he started going with Delilah. And Daddy said, son, no, son. He said, now you're going in the wrong direction. You better let Daddy help you in this dating situation. You're going off with strange flesh and strange people now. He said, son, oh, but Daddy, listen, you just ought to meet Delilah. I want you to know. I mean, Delilah, listen, she's smart, she's keen, she's sharp. I mean, you know, heard a preacher the other day. He's talking about his preaching, you know, talking about his preaching. He said, I get the young people to come, said, they like me because I'm cool. Yeah, I might have used the wrong road. You ought to say cold, frozen would be better.

What you're talking about the kind that would make you love your pastor, when old Satan would say, kick him out.

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Every wise woman buildeth her house, but the foolish plucketh it down with her hands. He that walketh in his uprightness feareth the Lord, but he that is perverse in his ways despiseth him. In the mouth of the foolish is a rod of pride, but the lips of the wise shall preserve them. Where no oxen are, the crib is clean, but much increase is by the strength of the ox. A faithful witness will not lie, but a false witness will utter lies. A scorner seeketh wisdom, and findeth it not, but knowledge is easy unto him that understandeth. Go from the presence of a foolish man, when thou perceivest not in him the lips of knowledge. The wisdom of the prudent is to understand his way, but the folly of fools is deceit. Fools make a mock at sin, but among the righteous there is favor. The heart knoweth his own bitterness, and a stranger doth not intermeddle with his joy. The house of the wicked shall be overthrown, but the tabernacle of the upright shall flourish. There is a way which seemeth right unto a man, but the end thereof are the ways of death. Even in laughter the heart is sorrowful, and the end of that myrrh is heaviness. The backslider in heart shall be filled with his own ways, and a good man shall be satisfied from himself. The simple believeth every word, but the prudent man looketh well to his going. A wise man feareth and departeth from evil, but the fool rageth and is confident. He that is soon angry dealeth foolishly, and a man of wicked devices is hated. The simple inherit folly, but the prudent are crowned with knowledge. The evil bow before the good, and the wicked at the gates of the righteous. The poor is hated even of his own neighbor, but the rich hath many friends. He that despiseth his neighbor sinneth, but he that hath mercy on the poor, happy is he. Do they not err that devise evil? But mercy and truth shall be to them that devise good. In all labor there is profit, but the talk of the lips tendeth only to penury. The crown of the wise is their riches, but the foolishness of fools is folly. A true witness delivereth souls, but a deceitful witness speaketh lies. In the fear of the Lord is strong confidence, and his children shall have a place of refuge. The fear of the Lord is a fountain of life to depart from the snares of death. In the multitude of people is the king's honor, but in the want of people is the destruction of the prince. He that is slow to wrath is of great understanding, but he that is hasty of spirit exalteth folly. A sound heart is the life of the flesh, but envy the rottenness of the bones. He that oppresseth the poor reproacheth his maker, but he that honoreth him hath mercy on the poor. The wicked is driven away in his wickedness, but the righteous hath hope in his death. Wisdom resteth in the heart of him that hath understanding, but that which is in the midst of fools is made known. Righteousness exalteth a nation, but sin is a reproach to any people. The king's favor is toward a wise servant, but his wrath is against him that causeth shame. We trust that the power of God's Word on today's edition of Light for Your Pathway was a blessing. 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

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And here are the latest results.

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For God sent not his Son into the world to condemn the world, but that the world through him

0: 2 Corinthians 13:5 tells us, "Examine yourselves whether ye be in the faith." In the Christian life, we are to take heed to ourselves. We need to make sure that we are doing well, that we are staying healthy in our faith. To do this requires that we examine ourselves. Here is a self-checkup. Ask yourself, do I study to understand the Word of God? Jesus said, "Search the Scriptures, for in them ye think ye have eternal life, and they are they which testify of me." If you will stay healthy in your faith, it will not happen without feasting upon the Word of God. The Bible needs to be your diet, not just for regular reading, but for study. Search the Scriptures, Jesus said. What are we to search for in the Scriptures? Him. He said the Scriptures testify of Him. They are the words that speak the truth concerning Jesus Christ. You will not know the truth about Him if you get all of your information about Jesus secondhand. You have His words to search and learn what He has revealed. Paul wrote to Timothy, "Study to show thyself approved unto God, a workman that needeth not to be ashamed, rightly dividing the word of truth." We need to become students of the Bible, to study it, to take the time to allow His book to come into focus. Things are blurry when we move too fast. We need to slow down, savor every word, digest every verse, get the full meaning out of each chapter. We need to be able to compare Scripture with Scripture, see how it all fits together perfectly. You need to study so that your faith increases. 2 Timothy 4:13, Paul wrote, "The cloak that I left at Troas with Carpus, when thou comest, bring with thee, and the books, but especially the parchments." The God who created all things, including and especially us, has given us His words. And we don't want to read them? We don't want to understand them? His words ought to be our most treasured possession. God reveals Himself to those who diligently seek for Him. Hebrews 11:6 tells us, "But without faith, it is impossible to please Him. For he that cometh to God must believe that He is, and that He is a rewarder of them that diligently seek Him." Jesus said we should search the Scriptures because they testify of Him. If your self-check reveals to you that you have not been studying as you should to understand the Bible, seek some advice about how to get started in reading your Bible. Be accountable to someone. You need to build the habit and create a stronger desire or appetite for God's Word. Get a plan for when you will study and what you will study with.
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9: 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I'm Grace Abila.
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Go ahead and send us your request and we'll do our best to get it on the air. 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

That was Just Pray by Haven Ayers, requested by Jan Chua. Well, it's 16 minutes past the hour and it's currently 26.9 degrees. The forecast is calling for a high today of 35.8 with 60% chance of rain. And here's a song requested by Jacqueline Daleha, Till the Storm Passes By Mark and Liz Rose.

0: Well, it's trivia time here on Good Morning Urdaneta. Have your companion app ready because we'll be sending out today's trivia question during this next song. And the first five listeners with the correct answer will receive two song credits. And our trivia song goes out to Karen Trumpo, God of Wonders by the Hamilton family.
1: Who is so great a God as our God? Thou art the God that dost wonders. Thou hast declared thy strength among the people.

Our trivia question was, what was the name of Ruth's second husband? The correct answer is Boaz. Our winners are Prudencio Ulop Sr., John Chua, Karen May Chumpo, Shinami Gutierrez, and Lolita Rosario. You each received 2 song credits. And everyone who had the correct answer will receive 1 point towards the month of June. This next song goes out to Aliana Banyares and Divine Reed, Bury My Heart on the Mission Field, Lord, by Stephen and Whitney Trimble.

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And this next song goes out to Prudencio Ulep Sr., Across the Miles by the Hooker Family.

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1: 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This next song goes out to Simeon Rosario and Kate Ferrer. Your ways are higher than mine by the Hiles Anderson.

That was What a Day That Will Be by Marian Avenue Boys, requested by Jason Peralta with the greeting, Magandang Umaga. Well, this next song goes out to Sabrina from the Dorm Girls, Will You Be the One by the Assurance Trio.

Well, it's time for another trivia question here on Good Morning Urdaneta. Get your companion up ready because we'll be sending out today's trivia question during this next song. So the first 5 listeners with the correct answer will receive 2 song credits. And the third person who answers correctly will also receive a 10 peso voucher to our school canteen. And our trivia song goes out to Lolita Rosario entitled Committed to the Commission by the Bible Truth Music.

Our trivia question was, what did Jesus sleep in after he was born? The correct answer is a manger. Congratulations to Corazon Soriano because you were the third person with the correct answer and you win a 10 peso voucher to our school canteen. The other listeners with the correct answer were Carlos Simon, Sheena May Gutierrez, Lolita Rosario, and Simeon Rosario. You each received 2 song credits, and everyone who had the correct answer will receive a point towards this month's total. And here's our next song requested by Max Zion, Blessed Be the Name of the Lord by Desiree Cooper.

That was The Sun's Coming Up by the Golden State Baptist College and requested by Joshua Parrell. Well, here's a reminder from Good Morning Urdaneta. 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It's an exciting time when we prioritize the requests, comments, and jokes of the teen listeners on Anchor Radio. 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

0: Well, it's hard to believe we've reached the end of another live request hour here on Good Morning Urdaneta. We've had a great time with you this morning. We'll keep the rest of your songs so you can listen throughout the rest of the day.
1: 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This last request was sent in by Sheena Mikuwa, I'll Never Forsake You by Paul E. Chapman and Son. I'm Janelle Garcia.
0: And I'm Grace Abila. Have a great morning, everyone. And thank you for tuning in this morning.